0: Round Rock and Reno are getting set for game number 4 in this series. Let's take a look back at what happened in game number 3 of the set yesterday. Reno coming away with a 12-6 win, and it was the Aces jumping out to an early 7-1 lead through the first three frames. John Taylor belted a solo homer, his sixth of the year in the first. Round Rock had an early lead, but it was Reno scoring three times in their home half of the first, thanks to a home run from Anderson Rojas to start the game, and then a two-run shot from Manuel Pena, who's having a big year. Pena with his third homer with Reno, and it was 3-1 just like that. Aces scored two more times in that bottom of the second. A walk to begin the inning, followed by a double from Aramis Garcia would score one, and then later in the frame, it was Adrian Del Castillo, a sacrifice fly, and the lead was 5-1 Reno. In the bottom of the third, the Aces came back with just one run on a solo shot from Tyler Locklear. It was another big night for Locklear. He finished 2-for-4, check that, make it 3-for-4 with two homers and a single. Locklear, who has 11 home runs in his last 17 games against Round Rock going back to last year, just for whatever reason dominates whenever he sees the Express out on the mound. And so that home run for him in the third inning extended the lead to 7-1 for the Aces. On the mound last night, Nolan Kingham would come back out for the fourth and toss a scoreless frame. Kingham would get the loss yesterday. 4 innings, 8 hits, 7 earned runs. He walked one and struck out one. But the long ball has been a problem this week. The Aces hit 5 home runs in yesterday's game, and they've just teed off all week long. Reno's got 11 homers in 3 days in this series. So they were leading at 7-1. They made it an 8-1 game in that home half of the fourth, as it was a fielder's choice for Rojas. And so the lead just kept growing. Round Rock would come back with two in the top of the fifth inning, thanks to a two-run double from Jared Kelnick. So that would cut the lead to 8-3, but then a three spot in the bottom of the fifth for those Aces. RBI single for Jose Fernandez. Angel Ortiz with a triple to drive into, and it was an 11-3 advantage. They would make it 12-3 with a run in that home half of the sixth inning. This time a solo shot from Rojas, his second homer of the ballgame. They'd add one more run. This would be the 12th in the eighth inning. Again, it was Locklear, his second of the evening. And so Reno had a comfortable lead. Round Rock would put up some runs late in the game. In the top of the eighth inning, they would score once on a solo homer from Diego Castillo, just his second of the year, his first homer in almost 2 months. And then it was 2 runs in the top of the ninth on a couple of ground outs. But again, the Express would fall in last night's game 12-6. Winning pitcher, that'd be Cole Drake, former member of the Express, the lefty who was traded at the deadline last year. He went 3 2/3, 2 hits, 2 runs, 3 walks and 2 Ks. He was cruising along, was piggybacking last night, and it was 9 up, 9 down for him to start the game, but then ran into some trouble in the fifth. He ultimately came away a winner, though, and again, the loss to Nolan Kingham. So the Express entered tonight 8-7 in the second half and trying to avoid a 3-game losing streak for the first time since June 15th. And they will turn to the right-hander Jose Corniel, a 23-year-old who's been great as of late. A look at what happened yesterday around the Pacific Coast League. Oklahoma City tops El Paso 6-3, the score there. OKC got a great night from their bullpen as they would go 4 1/3 of one-hit baseball. They did not allow a run. And so the Comets pick up a victory, and they are now 7-7 in the second half, playing better baseball after they struggled out of the gate here in half number 2. Sugar Land and Albuquerque, 6-4 final from Constellation Field. It's the Isotopes picking up their first win in that set. And on the mound, it was Ethan Chaver out of the bullpen, 4 scoreless, a walk, and 6 strikeouts. And for the offense, Vimael Machine with 2 hits, along with Adael Amador driving in a pair. Amador, who had 2 doubles in that game, and then Nick Kent homered a 2-run shot, and that would be plenty of offense for the Isotopes. Sacramento and Salt Lake, Rivercats won last night 5-3, as they have taken all 3 games in that series with the Salt Lake Bees. And it was 5 runs on 9 hits for Sacramento. Nate Furman got things going. The table setter for the Rivercats last night was 2-for-4 with a double, an RBI, and a walk. A 3-for-4 night for Sacramento's right fielder, Scott Bandura. Bandura, a big reason why that offense was able to put up five runs yesterday, and then a 3-for-4 night for Turner Hill in center field as Blake Tidwell threw a quality start, 6 innings, 3 earned, a walk, and 6 Ks. Only other score to pass along from yesterday, Tacoma and Las Vegas. The Rainiers beat up on the Aviators 18-4, 18 runs on 22 hits for Tacoma. Ryan Bliss and Patrick Wisdom each collected 4 hits, and Wisdom had 2 home runs. He is now up to 23 on the season. We'll go ahead and take a break here from Greater Nevada Field. When we return, we'll give you the starting lineups as we inch closer to first pitch. Our pregame show continues right after this on Sports Radio AM 13 Under the Zone and the free iHeartRadio app.
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0: Almost time for first pitch here at Greater Nevada Field in the biggest little city in the world. Let's get to the starting lineups for game number 91 of this Pacific Coast League season. 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They are managed by Kyle Moore in his first season. They each ran enter tonight 8-7 in the second half, 39-51 overall. Diego Castillo in the leadoff spot. He's in left field. First baseman batting second, Jonah Bryan. Josh Smith just optioned down yesterday. He will hit third and play second base. The DH batting fourth, Austin Winch. John Taylor bats fifth. He's at third base. Shortstop and hitting sixth, Caber Rodriguez. Cooper Johnson does the catching. He bats seventh. Trevor Hover hits eighth. He's in right field. And batting ninth, Gilberto Celestino. He's the center fielder. Castillo, Bryan, and Smith, the top third. Wins, Taylor Rodriguez, middle third. Bottom third tonight, Johnson, Hover, and Celestino. And on the mound for the Express, they go with the right-hander. It's Jose Corniel, an 0-2 record, a 5.35 earned run average for Corniel. This will be appearance number 10 and his ninth start of the year. Reno has taken the field, and that means we'll go ahead and take a quick break for the national anthem. We've got bright sunshine tonight, 88 degrees. This ballpark nestled right into downtown Reno, and a big crowd on hand to watch game number 4 of the series. Back in a moment with first pitch. 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
0: Round Rock Express Baseball back on the air tonight from Greater Nevada Field in Reno, Nevada. It's game number 4 of this series between the AAA affiliate of the Texas Rangers and the Reno Aces, the AAA ball club of the Arizona Diamondbacks. We welcome you into our broadcast. I'm Ryland Cobrick. Our audio engineer tonight is Johnny Cobbler. Wade Carpenter and Danny O'Rourke handle statistics for this game. The Express are trying to even up this series at 2 games apiece. Reno has won back-to-back games after the E-Train took the opener on Tuesday. And offense has been the name of the game here in this series. It's been a big week for both offenses, but especially for Reno. They scored 12 runs on 19 hits last night. And for the Aces, they've scored 35 runs in this series on 49 hits. And so Round Rock's pitchers will try and slow down these Reno bats. For Reno, they'll send out the left-hander, Tommy Henry, and he's ready to go. Diego Castillo walks up to the box, and we'll get baseball here on this beautiful Friday night in Reno. Henry kicks up in the first pitch, and Castillo will take a cold strike, hits a breaking ball, and it's 0-1. First pitch coming in here at 6:35 Pacific time. Not a cloud in sight right now as the wind and the 0-1. And this is swung on. He got a piece of it, but the catcher, Christian Cerda, hangs on. It's 0-2. The Aces are wearing their alternate uniforms, as they do on Friday nights in this ballpark. The 0-2 pitch. Castillo swings, rolls it on the ground. Third baseman, a step to his left, Fernandez. He'll sling across, and it's in time. Castillo retired on 3 pitches. It's a 5-3 putout to begin this game. That'll bring up Jonah Bryan. Aces are playing as the Reno Tahoes. A nod to Lake Tahoe, about 45 minutes from this ballpark, just west of here. And they are some slick alternate uniforms as Henry gets ready to fire in this first pitch to Jonah Bryan. And here it comes. And Jonah will take a called strike. It's a fastball at the bottom of the zone. And it's 0-1. So Tahoe written on the front of these jerseys in white. And the front and back of these uniforms in a royal blue as now the 0-1. And Bryan swings and smacks it third baseline foul. Ducking out of the way, Raul Moreno, the third base umpire. And Bryan falls behind. It's 0-2 here. But the Aces with Tahoe on the front, the big numbers in white on the back of these jerseys. And then the logo of the cap shows Lake Tahoe as the 0-2. And Bryan swings and serves this over the second baseman and into right center for a single. Getting over to it quickly, the center fielder Robinson. And so it's a one-out knock. Jonah Bryan continues his great year against left-handed pitching, batting over 390 against southpaws. So he's aboard, and Josh Smith will bat. But the logo for these Reno Tahoes tonight, it's Lake Tahoe nestled right up against the state of Nevada, as you'd see on a map. As the first pitch here to Smith, he'll swing, and this one by the first baseman and into right field, a base hit. Bryan zooming around second and sprinting into third. Josh Smith, first pitch swinging, and Round Rock's in business in this top of the first. They've got men on the corners. Bride and Smith with back-to-back singles. And that'll bring up Austin Wins. Well, if Locklear is not holding the runner on, that is an easy ground ball to him. But he jumped out in front after holding the runner on, and it just got by him to his right. And so now the cleanup man in Austin Wins steps in the box. Tommy Henry kicks and delivers. And he'll flip in a curveball. It'll miss beneath the zone for ball one. So the top of the cap here for the Reno Tahoes in that royal blue. And then it's a powder blue bill of these caps. The kick and the pitch. A swing, and that's a line drive into center field. And Round Rock has the first run of the game. Three consecutive singles, Bride and Smith and Wins, and it's 1-0 just like that. So Austin Wins, 103 off his bat, uses the opposite way. That was a heater up and out. It was in the strike zone, though, and he just went with the pitch. Caught a little too much of the plate. So that will bring up John Taylor. We mentioned how good Reno's offense has been this week is the first pitch. And Taylor swings, heads up, his bat goes into the Round Rock dugout. Almost got caught in the netting above Round Rock's first base dugout there. And they will throw his tan-colored bat back out to him here. He'll spray it down so he can hang on a little tighter next time. The count is 0-1. First pitch swinging. Right by John Taylor. First and second. One out and a 1-0 Round Rock lead as Taylor tries to make it four consecutive hits here in this first. The pitch. And it'll take down and away. And so it'll be one ball and one strike. White pants tonight for Reno. Henry will come set. He's got the pant legs up, the navy blue socks on. And the 1-1. Fouled straight back, and it's 1-2. So Tommy Henry this year, it's a 1-5 record, a 7.23 earned run average. This is his 11th appearance, his 9th start, 37 and a third of work. He's got more walks than strikeouts. Former first-round pick in 2019 by the Diamondbacks. A 1-2. A swing and a roller, first base side, but it'll veer foul. Round Rock already with a 1-0 lead as we're in this top of the first. Austin Wins, an RBI single. A-Train wearing the road grays tonight. Gray tops and gray pants here. It's the big red numerals on the back of the jerseys. Round Rock written on the front of the uniforms, arched lettering and in navy blue with a red trim around those letters. 1-2. Foul back. Taylor stays on it. Fastball there at 88 from Tommy Henry. He will feature a four-seam fastball, a curveball, a slider, a changeup, and a sinker. Primarily throws the four-seamer and the curveball. Slider third most. The hold and the 2-2. A breaking ball, rifle diving the first baseman, Locklear, like a fish out of water. He rails it in. On the backhand to his right, Locklear makes a terrific play. So there's two down now, and that'll bring up Caber Rodriguez. Well, he was hugging the line down at first. It was a hard hit ball from Taylor, 95 miles an hour off his bat. So here's Caber Rodriguez. Henry will shake off his catcher. And his first pitch. Down and in for ball one. The Express, they go with the navy blue caps tonight. Top of the cap and bill in navy blue. Double R logo on the front of these hats. One R stamped in red. The other R shadowing that red R in white. Interlocking R's. 1-0. On a swing, and he just gets a piece of it. And it's one ball and one strike. The defense behind Tommy Henry. Jose Fernandez plays third. Anderson Rojas is in short. Gene Walters plays second. Tyler Locklear is at first base. And the 1-1, Henry kicks up an exaggerated leg kick as he spins around and just looks the runner back to second. In left field tonight, it'll be Manuel Pena. In center, Christian Robinson. And in right, Angel Ortiz. And the 1-1. A breaking ball flipped in for strike two. The catcher tonight is Christian Cerda. Our umpiring crew for this game, Jared Dwersen, calls balls and strikes. Trevor Daniger, the crew chief, is down at first. Raul Moreno is over at third. And the 1-2 pitch. That's up and away. Two balls and two strikes. Changeup slipped out of his hand. And this umpiring crew has been involved with two of the four Round Rock ejections this year. And both of those that this crew is responsible for came in Tacoma a little over 2 weeks ago. Two balls, two strikes, two outs. We're in this top half of the first. Round Rock already has a 1-0 lead. Austin wins an RBI single. Henry is set, his 2-2. A swing and a fly ball, and this will sail out of play down that first base side. The dimensions here at Greater Nevada Field, 338 down the line and left, 370 out to left field. To the left center gap, it's 410. 410 to straightaway center as well. And then the right center power alley, 424 feet. A 2-2, a swing and a floater out towards left center, falling fast. It's in for a hit. Speeding around third is Smith. Wynn's trying to go first to third. He will. It gets by the third baseman. And Rodriguez scampers up to second. It's an RBI single for Caber Rodriguez. 2-0 Round Rock. A big two-out knock for Caber. It's the fourth hit of this first. And Cooper Johnson coming up. Oh, Wynn's chugging from first to third there. Would have been a close play, and Fernandez, the third baseman, scooped that up on the throw from center, but it got by him. And thankfully for Reno, it bounced off the dugout netting down that third base line. If it goes into the dugout, another run scores. So second and third, two outs, and here's Cooper Johnson in the pitch. A breaking ball off the plate away. It's 1-0. For Rodriguez, it's his 16th RBI of the year. It was not a hard hit baseball. Right off the edge of the bat. Henry's 1-0. That's high, two balls and no strikes. Top of the first inning, and Tommy Henry has already tossed in 22 pitches. And he'll get a visit from his catcher, Christian Cerda. Finishing up the dimensions here at Greater Nevada Field. Down the right field line, it is 340 feet. You've got the berm out there in right, plenty of fans hanging out. A much smaller berm than the one you see in Round Rock, Texas at Del Diamond. They've got the play structure out there, really in the same location as the one we have in Round Rock, out towards right center field. They've got the bullpen deck, they call it. It is a bleacher option, but a group seating option out there behind the 424 sign at right center. About two rows of patio seating for fans. As the pitch to Cooper, that's a towering fly ball to left. Pena's going back, still going back at the wall. He'll watch it fly. Cooper Johnson with a three-run homer in this top of the first. It's a crooked number for the E-Train. 5-0, just like that. Just kept carrying and kept carrying and gets out of here for Johnson. It's his eighth of the year. 366 out to left. Looked like Pena might have a play at the wall, and it just carried over the yellow line in left field. Well, the best part of this ballpark as an opposing broadcaster, as Henry winds up in the first pitch, to Hover, he'll swing and foul this off down the left field line. It's 0-1. Is that this radio booth is planted right behind the 10th row behind home plate. The closest will be in the Pacific Coast League this year to the catcher behind home plate and the batter in the box. 0-1. That's tight. And it's one ball and one strike. That's not the best part, though. The best part is that all these fans are listening to me yell at the top of my lungs on any big call for the Express. 1-1. Hovers, swings, and stings it foul. First base side. It's now 1-2. So they got a chance to listen to our broadcast, at least a glimpse of it here on that Johnson three-run homer. More offense. No surprise. A five spot in the first inning for Round Rock. Tommy Henry was so close to getting out of this inning, only allowing one run. Some big two-out hitting as the 1-2. Hovers swings, little looper third base side, but it'll drop harmlessly foul. With one out, three straight singles. Taylor then lined out. The third single was an RBI knock for Austin Wins. After Taylor lined out, Rodriguez an RBI single to make it 2-0. And then Cooper Johnson just now takes off his three-run homer to make it 5-0. 1-2 at time. And it's two balls and two strikes. Reno has a right-hander warming in their bullpen. Tommy Henry's last outing, he allowed 7 runs on 11 hits. That was over 4 2/3 of work. 4 walks, no strikeouts. It's 2-2. Hover chops it foul. So Trevor gets to 2 strikes here and now will force a 7th pitch coming up. And if he can get aboard, that might be the end of the night for Henry. Hover is the 8th batter in this top of the first. The kick and the pitch. 2-2 is fouled left-sided out of play. For Round Rock, it is their 6th inning over these 4 days in this ballpark where they have scored 3 runs in a frame or more. The 6th time they've done it. Henry kicks and the 2-2. Hover swings, a roller hit hard, diving to his left. Third baseman Fernandez gets to his feet and tosses to first. Takes a hit away from Trevor Hover. 1-0-1 off Hover's bat towards the left side, but Fernandez was shaded that way. Still made a diving play, but Round Rock in this top of the first will score 5 runs, and they'll do it on 5 hits. We go to the home half. It's a 5-0 each train lead on Sports Radio AM 1300 The Zone and the free iHeartRadio app.
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0: What a way to open this game for the Express. A 5-run top of the first. And so Christian Robinson will lead things off for Reno. Jose Corniel, the Wolf, as they call him, toes the rubber tonight. Bright red glove on. He's got the Ranger blue sleeves underneath his gray top. And his first pitch here to Robinson. And it's low for ball one. The Express scored 5 times on 5 hits in the top of the first. 4 of those runs coming with 2 outs. The 1-0. Now that's a called strike. There's the heater from Corniel 5-95. Jose, this year, it's an 0-2 record, a 5.35 earned run average. He'll slowly wind up in the 1-1. Waved at, a good changeup to a right-handed batter. And it's now 1-2. Last time out for Cornell, 3 innings, 3 hits, an earned run. He walked 2 and struck out 5. Went on a strikeout spree early in the game. Punched out 5 of the first 8 he faced against Albuquerque on Independence Day. 1-2, and this skips in right on top of the plate. And it's 2 balls and 2 strikes. But 69 pitches through 3 innings, not sustainable. And so they're hoping he can give them a little more than just 3 frames tonight, especially with how much Kyle Moore has had to go to his bullpen in this series. And the 2-2. That's inside. And so it's 3 balls and 2 strikes. So Cornell, who has walked 13, he has struck out 36, or check that, 26 at 33 2/3 of work. The turn and the 3-2. And it's rolled to the shortstop. Rodriguez gets around it, gloves, and tosses across, and it's in time. Christian Robinson retired to start this game for the Reno offense, and it brings up Anderson Rojas. Amrock 5, Reno nothing in this bottom of the first. Anderson Rojas was a late add to the lineup card last night for Reno. It was Ryan Waldschmidt scheduled to play center field, and then we found out right as the game got started that it was actually Rojas out there. It's Cornell will kick up in the first pitch. And that's in there for strike one at the knees. And all Rojas did was collect 3 hits and 2 homers in yesterday's game. Cornell with the sunshine right on top of him. His 0-1, and it's top foul, and the count goes to nothing and two. That sun will play a factor early in tonight's game, beating down on the defense here. The left fielder Castillo is in the shadows right now, out in deep left. Outfielders tend to play deep in this ballpark. Cornell winds in the 0-2, and it's served foul, third base side, out of play. And so the count will remain 0-2 here to the lefty in Rojas, a .282 average. He owns a 6-game hitting streak. Cornell will wind up and fire. And it's chopped. Second baseman waiting for it, Smith. Chest high hop, throws from his back foot, and it's on the chest of his first baseman for out number 2. Pair of ground ball outs here for Jose Cornell. And that'll bring up Adrian Del Castillo. Del Castillo having a big series. He was just optioned down on Monday. We did not see him until Wednesday's ball game. He had 4 hits in that game and reached base 5 times. Came back yesterday with 2 hits and an RBI. Cornell's first toss. And it's outside for ball 1. Del Castillo, 6 for his first 20. He had appeared in 2 other games this year with Reno, but the majority of his season with Arizona. 1-0. And that one's low. And it's 2 balls and no strikes. Round Rock 5, Reno nothing, bottom of the first. Jose Cornell getting the start. Here's the windup and the pitch. And swung on and lifted in the air. Deep right field. Hover going out to the warning track, reaching up. And a one hop against the fence. Del Castillo will cruise around first and into second with a 2-out double. So Reno has a base runner here in this home half of the first. And that will bring up the dangerous Tyler Locklear. Well, again, for Reno's offense in this series, 35 runs on 49 hits. They had a stretch from the end of game 2 of this series until the 6th inning of game 3 yesterday, where they scored in 8 consecutive frames. And now they've scored in 9 of their last 10 innings. Trying to make it 10 of 11 as Cornell will look at second in the first pitch here to Locklear. He swings away. It's a fly ball to right. Going back on it, Hover. It's out of here. What in the world is happening? Tyler Locklear has 12 homers against the Express in 18 games going back to last season. On the run of a lifetime right now. That's the first homer Cornhill has allowed this year. And of course, it's Tyler Locklear to do it. So that will bring up Manuel Pena. So the two-out double comes back to bite Cornhill. And the first pitch here to Pena. That's in there for strike one. 12 home runs for Locklear. This is his 18th game against Round Rock since the start of last season. He's batting over 400 against the Express as the 0-1. And Pena serves it foul and out of play. And it's nothing and two. I don't tend to track what guys do against the Express year over year.

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4: 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Gilberto Celestino leads things off for Round Rock as we go to this top of the second. 5-2, Round Rock has the lead. The pitch from Henry, and this is bounced down the third base side. It will stay fair. Fernandez tried to pick it up behind the bag, does not glove it cleanly, and it rolls to his right, and Celestino's aboard. Well, the way Fernandez stabbed at that ball as if it was definitely foul, he didn't really pick it up, thinking he was going to make a throw to first. It just clanked off his glove. That's going to be a tough play for the official score to review here. I think they're going to go single, and they will. So Celestino with an infield hit. Top of the order now coming up. It's Diego Castillo to bat. And Tommy Henry will kick and throw over to first. And back to the bag goes Celestino. So if you're just tuning in, Round Rock scoring 5 runs in the top of the first inning. Reno comes back with a 2-run homer from Tyler Locklear as he continues to do damage against the Express. Now the first pitch, Celestino takes off. It's low. The throw down to second, right on the bag. Perfect. They got him. It had to be in that exact spot. Second baseman Walters ranged over to the bag. He did not have to move his glove at all. A perfect strike from Christian Cerda, and it erases Celestino from the base paths. So there's one away in this top of the second. Castillo awaits Tommy Henry's 1-0 offering. Here it is. A swing and a line drive into the left center field. This one's down for a single. Castillo wants a double, though. The throw to second. He'll jam on the brakes and retreat back to first. So Diego Castillo with a base hit. And with one out, Round Rock has a man aboard. Castillo extends his on-base streak to 10 games now. And it brings up Jonah Bride. Jonah singled and scored a run in the first inning. Hitting 271 this year. Henry got to 2 strikes, and Bride ripped one over the second baseman and into right center for a single. As Henry kicks and delivers. That's low for ball one. So Tommy Henry, who threw 32 pitches in the first inning tonight. The bullpen was active at the end of that first frame. The 1-0, a swing and a chopper foul, third base side. And it's 1-1. 5 runs, 7 hits, no errors for Round Rock. 2 runs, 2 hits, and 1 error for the Reno Tahoes. That's their alternate identity tonight. Paying homage to the great Lake Tahoe. 45 minutes from this ballpark. And the 1-1. A swing and a broken bat pop up to left. In the middle of left field is Pena. Both feet planted and now takes one step forward and makes the catch. So there's 2 away. And it brings up Josh Smith. For Reno, that home run in the first inning, that is their 12th home run in just

0: four games, and we're one inning into game number four. This has been a team that has not hit the baseball out of the yard all season. They were 26th in AAA in homers coming into this six-game set. So Henry kicks up and fires. Smith swings. This one, a one-hopper. Funky English shortstop gets it on the forehand. Rojas throws across his body. Locklear diving comes off the bag. And so Smith with an infield hit. He's two for two. That took a weird hop on the shortstop. Ranging to his right. And then it was going back to his left. So he had to reach back across and use the forehand. It looked like a backhanded play from the jump, but ended up being a four-handed play for him, and then throwing across his body with his momentum taking him towards the third base line, and that throw just pulled down the line, and Locklear could not stay on the bag. So Smith is two for two, brings up Austin Wins, and the first pitch. And a breaking ball for strike one. So Castillo's on second, Smith is on first. Tommy Henry, 28-year-old from Portage, Michigan, played his collegiate baseball at the University of Michigan. Fires it in, and this is low. And so it's one ball and one strike. Lights are on here at Greater Nevada Field. Blue skies, still sunshine here as it sets on that third base side. Henry will hold. He'll kick and fire. A swing and a line drive slicing down that right field line. Falls in for a hit. Ortiz grabs it on a bounce. Castillo will score from second. Smith goes from first to third. Austin Wins two for two with two RBIs tonight. It's 6-2 Round Rock in the top of the second. Wins fillets one down the line and right. And again with two outs, Round Rock scores a run. Here comes John Taylor. Five of the six runs for the Express have come home with two outs. Taylor lined out to the first baseman in the first. And Henry will toss in this first pitch. And Taylor will take a strike. It's a heater at 89. Well, Tommy Henry allowed seven runs on 11 hits his last time out. But in that start, he went 4 2/3. He's trying to get through the second right now. And the 0-1. A strike at the knees, and it's nothing and two. Taylor hitting .235 coming into this game, but an on-base percentage of .370, well above league average, and he's slugging .469 now. It's been a big week for him in this park. 0-2. A swing and flips this high in the air. Left field line, foul territory. Third baseman giving chase, but it lands right behind the tarp. And so the count is 0-2. Taylor with six home runs now. What a season it's been for him. Started at the Double-A level. Promoted to Round Rock at the end of May. He's got 12 homers now between Frisco and Round Rock. A great chance to hit 20 bombs this year. Hit just two last season in 58 games. The pitch. And it's off the plate away. So it's now one ball and two strikes. Oh, nobody warming up in that Reno bullpen. A bit surprising here as Henry has struggled early in tonight's game. The kick and the pitch. A swing, and this one hooked right field, going over and leaping up and making the catch is Angel Ortiz. Almost got over his head. A beeline to his left, and he had to jump up and bring that down. But Round Rock scores a run. They'll do it on four hits, and the Express have a 6-2 lead as we go to the bottom of the second on Sports Radio AM 1300 The Zone and the free iHeartRadio app.
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0: Round Rock and Reno entering this bottom of the second. The Express have jumped down to a 6-2 lead. That is not enough, though, in this ballpark. You need much more than a four-run cushion. So Jose Corniel will face 6-7 and 8. Jose Fernandez is the batter and the first pitch. And this is down and in. 4-1. So the Express with a win tonight can even the series at 2 games apiece. Corniel will twist and his 1-0. And that one's in for a strike, a fastball at 94, and the count is 1-1. Jose Corniel allowed his first home run of the season in the bottom of the first tonight. 1-1. That's low. 2 balls and a strike. For Corniel, he was one of just 3 AAA pitchers with 30 innings or more this year that has not allowed a homer. Jose stares in, and the 2-1. A swing, and this one a one-hopper diving to his left shortstop, Rodriguez. Off his glove will carry him into center. Big turnaround first here for Fernandez, but Celestino picks it up and tosses it in. So it's a single for Jose Fernandez to jumpstart this bottom of the second. All the offense in this series, it's been exhausting. You think about all the runs scored this week between these two teams. If you add in what they've done tonight, it is 76 runs scored on 94 hits, and we're in the second inning of game number 4 of the series. First pitch here to the lefty, and it's in for strike 1 to Angel Ortiz, who's had a big series. Ortiz is 5-for-14, a triple, 2 homers, and 8 RBIs. He had a grand slam on Wednesday afternoon. Corniel gets ahead. Now his 0-1. Sinker for a strike, and it's nothing in 2. 6 runs, 9 hits, and no errors for Round Rock. 2 runs, 3 hits, and an error for Reno. And a 0-2. That slips up and out. And so it's a ball and 2 strikes. Corniel has never thrown more than 72 pitches in an outing this year. They've kept his pitch count right around 60 to 70 all season. He did go up to the big leagues and made 1 appearance against the Miami Marlins on June 23rd. 1-2. Sliced foul and out of play. But then he was optioned back down to Round Rock the next day. Was only up for 3 days. Rangers were thin on pitching at the time. And I think even Corniel would admit he was maybe not ready for that moment there in the big leagues. Made his debut at the end of last season. But he started this year on the injured list as the 1-2. Fouled away again. Had thoracic outlet syndrome, so we did not see him in a start until May 8th in Durham. And he's only thrown 5 innings 1 time this year. And then check that, make it 2 times he's got 5 frames. Now a throw over to first, and it gets by Bride. Taking off for second, here is Fernandez. The ball goes down the right field line. Fernandez stops, now goes again, heading for third. The most awkward slide you've ever seen, but he's in there safely. He rolled his way to the third base bag. That was not the most beautiful base running there from Jose Fernandez. He stopped around second, hesitated. Sean Roof, the bench coach in the third base coach's box, telling him, come on, get here. And so he goes from first to third. It's an error on the throw over to first. So now a fly ball could score a run here for Reno. They trail it 6-2 right now. Corniel kicks and kneels. And this is fouled out of play. Leadoff single for Fernandez. Now Ortiz in the box. How about this stat? For Round Rock this year, in 9 games that they've played here in the state of Nevada, Corniel's 1-2. A swing, and this one lasered foul down the first base side. Round Rock owns an 11-4-0 earned run average in 9 games here in the Silver State. Obviously, six in Las Vegas, three here this week in Reno. The pitchers have just struggled at elevation this year. And unfortunately, it does not get much easier. They'll go to Albuquerque after the All-Star break for a six-game series. They still have Salt Lake scheduled for September. And one more trip to El Paso. 1-2. A swing and a broken bat flare. Shallow center going out the shortstop. In comes the center fielder. Neither will get to it. It falls in for a hit. Angel Ortiz, an RBI single. And Reno trails it 6-3 now in this second frame. Ortiz with his ninth RBI in this series. His 25th of the year. So that error costly for the Express. Now the catcher Cooper Johnson puts his right hand on the shoulder of his pitcher here, adamantly talking to Cordiel, trying to settle him down in this second. Nobody out, a man on first. Christian Cerda is the batter. So more fireworks in this series. Nine runs combined between these two teams, and it's only the bottom of the second. Cornell kicks up first pitch. Check swing bouncer past the mound. Second base, a long run to get to this. Smith gloves and tosses to first. Only play he had. And there's one away. Some tough luck there for Cordiel that got by him, or else it might have been a double play. So Ortiz advances to second. And Gene Walters will hit. Walters has done a fine job in this series. We've seen him bunt for a hit a few times, and so that'll pull in the third baseman, John Taylor, to the grass. First pitch. And that's up and out for ball one. A man on second, one away. Home half of the second. Cornell, first base, side of the mound. And now the 1-0. That one's up and out. Two balls and no strikes. And now Cornell's pitch count rising here. It's at 31. It's actually quite shocking as the 2-0 up and in 3-0 that we have not seen a position player take the mound in this series. But the number of runs scored this week, you would think we'd at least see one position player take the mound. Cornell behind 3-0. The ninth hitter Walters awaits the pitch. That's a strike at the knees. Goes to his sinker at 92, and it's 3-1. Rangers and Astros are in action right now from Globe Life Field. Texas had a 2-0 lead early. That game is now tied at 3. And the 3-1. Sinker again, same spot. Bottom rail of the zone. It's 3-2. Tough outing for Chris Morton out of that Ranger bullpen. Two-thirds of an inning, two earned runs. Cal Quantrill gave the Rangers a quality start. Six innings, just one earned tonight. He's been so big for them. Now a throw back to second, and diving back to the bag safely here is Ortiz, although the ball off the glove of the catcher, or check that, the shortstop Rodriguez. Both sides have struggled defensively in this game. We've seen an error from each team. Home half of the second, 6-3 the score. Round Rock in front, but a man on second for Reno. The ninth hitter Walters awaits this 3-2 pitch. Here it is. And it's tap foul. Walters out in front there. Christian Robinson in the on-deck circle for Reno. It's been a game of runs in this series. We've compared it to basketball this week. The payoff pitch. That's down ball four. Walters works a walk. So he's aboard. Still only one out, and now two on for Christian Robinson. And Dave Borkowski, Round Rock's pitching coach, walking out to the mound here. So Borkowski will have a conversation with Jose Corniel, try and settle him down. Don't forget, the Express come back to Del Diamond on Friday, July 17th. It's Toy Story Night to Del Diamond and beyond. Step into Andy's room as the Express celebrate Toy Story Night and be on the lookout for character appearances at the ballpark throughout the night. It's also Budweiser Friday fireworks. Head to rrexpress.com for tickets and more information. Here in this home half of the second, 6-3 Round Rock the lead with a tying run in the box for Reno. It's the leadoff man, Christian Robinson. Corniel's first offering. Swings over the top of a changeup, and it's 0-1. Well, it's felt like all week long that for the Express, in these spots, they've just not been able to wiggle out of them. Reno's always come up with a big inning. 0-1. That's down. One ball and one strike. Right now, Corniel has a chance to get out of this inning. Maybe a ground ball for two outs. It sounds pretty good right now. 1-1. Swing and a miss. Sinker. One after him there, and it's 1-2. Robinson did bounce one to the shortstop his last time up. One and two. Corniel holds, kicks, and deals. That's low. Two balls and two strikes. Well, he's up to 40 pitches now. And I believe it's Emiliano Teodo warming up for Round Rock. 2-2. High, and it's 3-2. I don't think we've seen Teodo in any... before the fifth. Three balls, two strikes, one out. This crowd will make some noise. Home half of the second, 6-3 Round Rock. And Robinson asks for time. Here's the set. And the payoff pitch. Inside, ball four, and they're loaded up. Back-to-back walks from Corniel. And now you're getting to the meat of the order here. Anderson Rojas will bat. Two homers in yesterday's game. So right on left here to Rojas, Corniel. The stretch and the first pitch. A breaking ball up and in, and it's 1-0. And now you look at Corniel here. He hasn't been able to find the zone. I wonder if Rojas is going to take it until he throws a strike. The 1-0. A swing and a bouncer. Slowly hits second baseman Smith up to get it. Only has one play to first. This will get a run home. It's an RBI ground out for Rojas. And Reno trails it by two. It's 6-4. So for Jose Corniel, that is fine. He will take that. Angel Ortiz scampers home to third base. Gene Walters to second goes Christian Robinson. And now it's Adrian Del Castillo to bat. Corniel the stretch, and the first pitch, down and in for ball one. Well, Corniel got ahead of Robinson. It was 1-2, and then three straight out of the zone. Then a fourth straight on the first pitch to Rojas before he grounded out. The set, and here's the pitch. Up and out. So two balls and no strikes. Well, there is an open bag, but the greatest hitter in the history of baseball is on deck in Tyler Locklear. 2-0. Hold, strike. It's a cutter, and it's 2-1. The last thing you'd like to see is Locklear up with the bases loaded. homered in the first inning. Outside, 3-1. Johnson will challenge, and he's been denied. Took too long. It was holding that hand right above his head, hovering it there, thinking about it. And then when he decided, behind the plate tonight, that's Jared Dwersen. He said it's too late. Corniel's 3-1 offering. Up and out, ball four. That might be all for Jose. So Del Castillo walks, third one of the inning. They're loaded up. Teodo's warming up in the Round Rock bullpen. Does Kyle Moore go out and get Corniel? He does. So Jose Corniel cannot make it past the second inning. And what has been a nightmarish week for the Round Rock Express pitchers, it continues here in game four of the series. And Kyle Moore will take the baseball from Corniel. And Corniel's not the only one. The Express have just not been able to get outs this series. It's been a tough week here in Reno. And so Emiliano Teodo will enter. He's had a great year. We'll see if he can keep these bases loaded and keep Round Rock in front. They've got a 6-4 lead. Only the bottom of the second. Buckle up. Grab a Red Bull. Grab an energy drink. Whatever it is. We're in for a long night here in the biggest little city of the world.
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0: Round Rock and Reno still in this home half of the second. Bases loaded, two outs for Reno. They trail it 6-4. Emiliano Teodo takes over, and his first pitch here to Tyler Locklear. He'll kick and fire. It's down and away for ball one. Round Rock, five in the top of the first, one in the top of the second. Reno, two in the bottom of the first, two in this home half of the second. So Teodo comes set, and the 1-0. And Locklear will take a changeup, a rare change piece there from Teodo. But it's a called strike. It's 1-1. That was pretty. I think Stank has labeled it as his slider. It might have been his slider. Look at a changeup to us here in the booth. 1-1. Did he go around? They'll check at first. They say he did not. Before the automated check swing system, that was a strike. But now, because of it, so tough to fully swing. It's 2-1. Teodo kicks and fires. Outside, 3-1. Round Rock in danger of walking in a run. He missed with 99. Jose Corniel, an inning and two-thirds, four hits, four earned tonight. He walked three. The stretch and the 3-1. Swing and a miss. Tight slider right over the top of Locklear's bat, and it's 3-2. Six minutes into this game, only in the bottom of the second. Teodo, payoff pitch. Slider inside, ball four. Round Rock walks in a run. Reno trails it by a run. It's 6-5. A fourth walk issued by Round Rock pitching. Third run scored this inning for Reno. So Locklear will collect another RBI. And here's Manuel Pena. First pitch. A swing, and this one bounced up the middle. Shortstop Rodriguez will glove. Sling on to first, and that will end the inning. But Reno scores three times. They do it on two hits, and they take advantage of four Round Rock walks. So we're heading to the top of the third. It's Round Rock 6, Reno 5.
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0: Round Rock 6, Reno 5, top of the third inning. A-Train still have the lead somehow. And Cabo Rodriguez will bat. Tommy Henry's first pitch. And this is in for strike one. 6 runs, 9 hits, and an error for Round Rock. It's 5 runs, 4 hits, and an error for Reno. Playing as the Reno Tahoes tonight. 0-1. Henry goes with his breaking ball for a strike. It's 0-2. He had a long wait in that Reno dugout. Jose Corniel's night concludes after just an inning and 2/3. Round Rock starter. The 0-2. Swing and a miss. Strikes out Rodriguez on 3 pitches. One away. And it brings up Cooper Johnson. So Cooper with a 3-run homer in that first frame. Wind up in the first pitch. It's inside for ball one. Johnson hitting 205 this year. He's got 8 homers now. He's up to 35 RBIs. A kick in the pitch. It's in the dirt. And it's 2 balls and no strikes. Big crowd here at Greater Nevada Field. It is a packed house tonight. Left-hander Henry will wind, and the 2-0. Up and away, 3 balls and no strikes. Henry has not issued a walk. These two teams have scored in very different ways from each other. 3-0. Strike at the knees, it's 3-1. Round Rock's done it on 9 hits. Reno has done it on 4 hits, and they've walked 4 times. All of those walks coming in the second. 3-1. Breaking ball falls in for a strike, and it's 3-2. Payoff pitch coming up from Henry. He'll wind and fire. A swing and a fly ball on the infield. Third baseman into foul territory, next to the bag. Now back into fair territory on the infield grass. Fernandez takes it down with 2 hands. Brings up Trevor Hover. So a chance at a shutdown inning here for Tommy Henry after his team just went to work for him. And this would be big for him. It didn't look like he was going to go more than 2 frames tonight at one point. At one point, it didn't look like he was going to get out of the first inning. First pitch here to Trevor Hover. A curveball that's up for ball one. Round Rock 6, Reno 5. Top of the third. Henry, a deep breath, and is 1-0. A swing and a fly ball out to right center. Lazily hit. Ortiz, the right fielder. Center fielder coming in as Ortiz peels out of the way at the last moment. So it's a 1-2-3 inning for Tommy Henry. We go to the bottom of the third. Round Rock leads Reno. It's 6-5 on Sports Radio AM 1300 The Zone and the free iHeartRadio app.
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home half of the third from Greater Nevada Field. Round Rock with a 6-5 lead. And so it'll be Jose Fernandez to start things off, just like he did in the second inning. And a single to open up a frame which featured three runs for Reno, and they batted around. So Emiliano Teodo handed the baseball in the second inning tonight, faced two batters. First pitch here to the right-hander, and there's a first pitch slider for strike one. Teodo walked Tyler Locklear with the bases loaded. Locklear with his third RBI of the night. But then Emiliano came back, got a ground out to get out of the jam. As this 0-1 is outside. And the count evens at a ball and a strike. The set and the pitch. A swing, and this one ripped through the right side for a single. Fernandez is aboard. So Reno now up to 5 hits for the game. 54 in just 4 days. And Angel Ortiz will bat. Ortiz singled and drove in a run in the second inning. And now a throw over to first, and this one gets away from Bride, but thankfully caroms off the sidewall back to the infield dirt, or else it would have been the second error on a pickoff attempt. It's twice now. Corniel overthrew his first baseman in the second inning, and now Teodo here, but he gets lucky, then that one comes back. Teodo the stretch and the pitch. A swing and it's served to left for a clean single. So back-to-back singles here for Fernandez and Ortiz. Brings up Christian Cerda. I mean, it's almost a certainty that we're going to see 30 hits tonight. We're at 15 in the bottom of the third between the two teams. Teodo, the stretch, and the first pitch, and he'll square around to bunt. Third base side, it's a great one. Taylor comes up on it, gloves, has to throw quickly, and he does. So Serna's retired. That was a perfect bunt, though. So now it's second and third here for Reno with one away. It's a sacrifice, which Reno leads all of AAA in sacrifice punts. Now Gene Walters will bat. Walters walked back in the second inning. Shortstop playing behind the bag, Rodriguez. Third baseman up on the grass, Taylor. First offering. And that gets to the backstop. Heading home, Fernandez. Shot to the catcher. Struggles to get it off the netting there. He would have been able to get Fernandez. Teodo was covering, but he'll slide in safely. It's a wild pitch, and Reno's tied this game at 6. The third goes Ortiz on the wild pitch. Counts 1-0 here to Walters. Teodo kicks and fires. It's low. 2 balls and no strikes. But we have not seen teams square up Emiliano very often. But so far, we've seen some hard hit baseballs from these Reno hitters against him. As it swung on and filleted down that left field line, but it'll turn out of play. So tied at 6 in the bottom of the third. And Teodo trying to keep this game tied. The Round Rock defense up on the grass. And the 2-1. Down and in. Slider missed. Then it's 3 balls and a strike. Walters worked a nice at bat his last time up to get aboard.
And the 3-1. A swing and a fly ball. Shallow right. Smith, the second baseman, going out. Backpedaling. Shortstop Rodriguez out there. Caber will make the catch and quickly fire home. A one-hopper to his catcher. Staying put at third is Ortiz. And there's the second out of this bottom of the third. That is a tough play for Caber Rodriguez. Round Rock's shortstop, who was up on the grass. It's an easier play for him as he's angling out there. Smith had to turn around and run straight back. So Christian Robinson will be the batter. Right on, right here, as Teodo a chance to wiggle out of this inning, only allowing one. First pitch. That's up and in for ball one. So Round Rock pitchers are up to 67 pitches tonight, and we're still in this home half of the third. As a swing and a miss. Good slider there from Teodo. And the count will go to 1-1. Well, Emiliano Teodo, a 3-3 record, a 3.66 ERA this year. 39 and a third of work. He has struck out 51, but too many walks, 34 of them this year. It's what he has to work on. 1-1. Waved at. Robinson now in a 1-2 count. Six runs for Round Rock, six runs for Reno. Bottom of the third. Game four of the series. More of the same. Offense. The pitch. Outside. Sinker missed at 99, and it's 2-2. By the way, Reno has scored in the first three innings as Robinson cuts through a slider. So Teodo only allows one here. Picks up a strikeout to end the bottom of the third. But we're tied at six after three. Going to the top of the fourth on Sports Radio AM 1300 The Zone and the free iHeartRadio app.

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1: Tommy Henry pulls the string here to start this top of the fourth as Gilberto Celestino swings and misses, and it's 0-1. Tied at 6, top of the fourth inning for Marino as Henry will wind up, and the 0-1 pitch. And that's a breaking ball that's low, and it's a ball and a strike. So 6 runs

Spencer again here. 1-0 to Diego. I do apologize. We just dropped out of air. Now we're back. Dropped off the air, I guess I should say. It's 1-0 side 2-0. It's the Diego work for that assist there. We are back up and running. Hopefully it's sounding okay. 2-0 to Diego on the pitch. Breaking ball for a try and get it to 2-1. This fourth inning began with a ground out to the third baseman. Rangers won tonight in Arlington 7-3, so they take the series opener points. Great baseball right now. 2-1. Castillo out front pops it up. First base side, foul territory. First base blocker going over. Second baseman going over. And it dropped right on top of the shot. And Castillo has a double. The first baseman and the second baseman were about 2 feet apart. And it split them and barely stayed fair. About 15 feet down that right field side. So that's an extra base hit for Diego. It's a very tough luck for Tommy Henry. Diego's starter tonight. More than the sixth in a row that he retired. And so now it's Joe O'Brien to bat. He singled and scored one in the first. Henry is set at the first pitch. This is Shaw foul, third base line. It's 0-1.

0: Jonah has crushed left-handers this year. 7 of his 9 home runs have come against lefties. So Henry becomes set. And a pitch. And swung on and lifted up to left. But hey, now Payne comes in a few steps and makes the catch. So there's 2 down now. And John Smith to that. Smith, 2 for 2 with a pair of singles. Rahman and Reno tied at 6 in the top of the 4th. So Smith, who was just optioned down yesterday, returns to the club tonight, but not the lineup in yesterday's game. For Smith, it's been a tough season for him. An option twice and not been an option since 2022.
1: Second baseman. And so that will put away.

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William Bormy to take the mound for the Express as the right-hander fires in a fastball for strike one here to Anderson Rojas. So tied at six between Round Rock and Reno. 0-1. That's out the plate away. And it's one ball and one strike. The hard-throwing Bormy putting together a great start to his AAA life. 11 appearances, a 2.19 ERA. And his 1-1. That side, two balls and a strike. And he picked up the win on Tuesday in the series opener. And man, did he deliver in that outing. Round Rock would obviously win that game, but it was Bormy's appearance as the 2-1. And it's tap foul, first baseline, 2-2. When things were getting a bit out of hand, Bormy entered and calmed things. Inning and two-thirds, one hit, did not allow a run. He did hit a batter. No walks and a strikeout. He's got 8 wins on the year between AA and AAA. Now his 2-2. A swing and a fly ball to left. This is high in the air. Castillo backing up on it in front of the warning track. He'll make the catch. Diego misjudged it off the bat. He actually took a step in, but then moves back, so one away. Brings up Adrian Del Castillo. Del Castillo doubled in the first and scored a run. He walked in the second. So Bormy hits off on the right foot here. We mentioned it in the top of the inning, but Round Rock has allowed at least one run in 12 of the last 13 frames. First pitch is down and in for ball one, a slider that misses. The seventh inning yesterday was the only inning the Express have not allowed a run in since Wednesday afternoon in the seventh. 1-0. Inside, two balls and no strikes. And that scoreless inning yesterday was provided by Mason Thompson. The kick and the pitch. Called strike. 9 of the last 10 pitchers that have taken the mound for Round Rock have allowed at least one run. This is going back to Wednesday's game. 2-1. That's a strike. Bormy bends in the slider and it's 2-2. And just in general, statistics are not good, but just to give you an idea about the offenses is the 2-2s up and out, 3-2. In this series, well, Tuesday, Round Rock had plenty of zeros. But since Wednesday, Round Rock has posted just 5 zeros in an inning, as this is fouled off. So that means 15 of 20 frames, Reno has scored at least a run. Adrian Del Castillo fouled one off his foot, so they're going to give him an extra few seconds here. Counts 3-2. Home half of the fourth here from the biggest little city in the world. And they have turned out tonight. They're at this gorgeous ballpark nestled in downtown Reno. Bormy's payoff pitch. Outside ball 4. So a 1-out walk, and that will bring up Tyler Locklear. It's ballpark right along the Truckee River, Greater Nevada Field, which

for 15. So Manuel Pena will bat. Two on, one out. Pena's 0 for 2. And that's scary to say. Hopefully he's not due here. As Bormy first offering. Up and out for ball one. Johnson snap throw to first, and Locklear gets back in time. Well, Manuel Pena has 29 homers this year between Double A and Triple A. He's tied for second most in all of professional baseball. The 1-0 in the dirt. Two balls and no strikes. He is tied with Yordan Alvarez, who's been an automatic homer this year for the Astros, and Kyle Schwarber is first in all of baseball. Bormy's ready, and the 2-0. Swing and a miss. Tight slider there, and it's 2-1. William is the third pitcher tonight. Emiliano Teodo won an inning and a third, two hits, one earned run. Two on, one out. Home half of the fourth. Reno trying to break this 6-6 tie. The pitch. It's swung on and cue. Third baseman Taylor comes up on it. He'll glove. Fire on to first. It's late. Slow roller that Taylor had to sprint up to get. And so now they're loaded up here for Reno. And that'll bring up Jose Fernandez. Right off the end of the bat. So Bormy has his work cut out for him here, and that will stir the Round Rock bullpen yet again. Corners up on the grass, first pitch, and Fernandez takes the heater inside. That's ball one. I've never seen anything like this. And we were in Vegas a few weeks ago. 1-0. Breaking ball for a strike. It's 1-1. The numbers from Vegas were staggering, but you obviously had that one massive game for the Aviators where they scored 26. This is different. It's the 1-1. A swing and a fly ball to left. This one's high. It's deep. It's off the top of the wall. One run is in. Locklear comes around third. The throw to the plate is cut off. It's a two RBI double for Jose Fernandez. Reno has an 8-6 lead here in this fourth inning. It's like we're playing baseball on the moon right now. So Fernandez delivers an extra base hit to drive in two more. Reno has their first lead of this game. And now Angel Ortiz will bat. And the first pitch, and that's outside for ball one. Infield up on the grass. 8 runs tonight for Reno, only in the fourth. 43 runs, and we're not even halfway through game number 4 of this series. 1-0. That's upstairs, 2-0. And the thing that you also hate here in this spot is that William Bormy's really been your stopper as of late. I mean, he's had a great season since coming up, and now to even see him struggle just feels contagious right now. 2-0 pitch. Fouled out of play, and it's 2-1. Three runs for Reno in this series. Here's the pitch. Up and out, and it's 3-1 now. Missed with a slider. And between the two teams this week, they are now up to 82 runs combined on a total of 101 hits.

0: Infield on the grass for Round Rock. The 3-1. That's high. So a walk for Ortiz. And now first and third here with one away. And Christian Serna will bat. And I should say base is loaded here because of the double from Fernandez. So Dave Borkowski walks out to the mound. The entire infield will come in here. If you're William Bormy, again, you've come into this game here in this fourth. You got a quick out, a walk, a single, a double, a walk. Still have a chance to get through this inning, only allowing two. You get a ground ball here for two outs, and you're out of this thing. So Chase Lamb and Round Rock's bench coach positioning his infielders right now. Bormy's ready to go against the righty, Christian Serna, the catcher. And the first pitch. Swings away, a chopper. Shortstop Rodriguez on the short hop throws home, and they get the out at the plate. That is such a difficult play for Kaber. He was fielding that hop on the way down. It was a short hop to him, though. Didn't get it on the big bounce. And so there's two away. Bases are still loaded here. Serna reaches on a fielder's choice, and now Gene Walters walks up. So Walters bats from the left side. And the first pitch, outside for ball one. Reno 8, Round Rock 6. Express bullpen busy again. We've already seen three pitchers tonight, and we could see a fourth before the end of this fourth. The 1-0. A swing and a liner to left, but it'll stay in the air for Castillo as he waits for it and makes the catch. So that's a nice job from William Bormy. After a tough inning, he limits the damage to just two runs. But Reno has their first lead of the game. It's 8-6 after just four frames here at Greater Nevada Field on Sports Radio AM 1300 The Zone and the free iHeartRadio app. Rock 'em with the Round Rock Express at Del Diamond. 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

0: Rob Rock and Reno going to the top of the fifth here from Greater Nevada Field. It's 8-6. Aces have the lead, and Austin Wins will start things off. And a nice night for Wins thus far, 2-for-2 with 2 singles and 2 RBIs. Tommy Henry kicks in the first pitch to Rob Rock's cleanup man, and that's tied for ball one. 8 runs, 9 hits, and an error for Reno. It's 6 runs, 10 hits, and an error for Round Rock. Reno has taken advantage of 6 walks issued by Round Rock pitchers. The 1-0. That's a fastball for a strike, and it's 1-1. And for Tommy Henry, the starter for Reno, didn't look like he would make it out of the first inning. They had the bullpen going, ended up throwing 32 pitches in that first frame, the 1-1. And the spins down and in, 2 balls and a strike. But he gets out of it. Then he comes back in the second. He struggles in that second inning and allows 3 hits. But a scoreless third, a 1-2-3 third. And then in the fourth, allows a one-out double. But comes right back and gets a couple of lineouts. 2-1 the count to Round Rock's veteran catcher. Who's DHing tonight? 2-1. That's high. 3 balls and a strike. So Austin Wins has played 8 games for the Express this year. Signed a minor league deal with the Rangers right before the Tacoma series. Is the 3-1. Curve ball off the plate away, ball 4. Had to wait there. Christian Serta, the catcher, held it for a while. I thought he would challenge. He did not. And so Austin Wins is aboard for a third time tonight. It's a leadoff walk in this top of the fifth. So that will bring up John Taylor. John has lined out twice. Both lineouts off his bat above 95 miles an hour. First pitch. And Henry finds his own with his slider for strike one. So Reno has now scored a run in 13 of the last 14 innings played. Going back to Wednesday afternoon's game. 0-1. Fouled out of play. They have scored in every inning tonight. Only inning they did not score in yesterday was the 7th, and they scored in the final 2 frames on Wednesday. It's been an incredible run for these Aces offensively. 0-2 the count to John Taylor. The kick of the pitch. Swings and misses. Henry with a slider down and away. A whiff from Taylor, and there's one down. Just the second strikeout tonight for Tommy Henry. And Cameron Rodriguez coming up. Tied at 6. Top of the 5th inning. Tommy Henry, who played 3 seasons at the University of Michigan before he was a first-round pick by the Diamondbacks in 2019. He'll hold, and the first pitch. Swung on in top foul, and it's 0-1. Henry, during his junior campaign in 19 before he was drafted, was part of the NCAA College World Series All-Tournament team. Broke the Michigan school record in a single season for strikeouts with 134. So Henry ahead 0-1 here. And the pitch. That's above the zone. And a challenge from Christian Serta, the catcher. So it's 1-1 for now, but a challenge here from Reno, the first we've seen from either side, and it's an unsuccessful challenge. So the Aces will have just 1 remaining. So Serta incorrect. It really wasn't close. It's about 2 inches above the zone. Short lead off first for Wins. And the 1-1. A swing and a fly ball down the left field line. But this one will hook its way up into the second deck. And it's 1-2. 8 runs, 9 hits, and an error for Reno tonight. It's 6 runs, 10 hits, and an error for Round Rock. Gabriel Rodriguez has hit 6 homers this season. And has 1 in this series. That came on Tuesday down the line in left. 1-2. Swings and lines this right at the shortstop. Firing back to first to try and double off Wins is Rojas. But Wins gets back. So there's 2 down. That ball just beneath the threshold for what's considered a hard-hit baseball, 93.6 miles an hour. So Tommy Henry's an out away from putting himself in line for a victory tonight. Cooper Johnson steps in. First pitch. And Cooper with an awkward cut. Three-quarters swing. That's by him. It's 0-1. After that very difficult first two frames for Henry, where he allowed five in the first, one in the second, he's on the doorstep of giving himself a chance for a win. Round Rock's bullpen is busy. They've got a right-hander warming, so William Bormy's night looks like it'll be done. He's thrown 28 pitches in just one inning, 0-1. And Johnson pops it up and out of play, and it's 0-2. You can tell Cooper's not seeing Henry all that well right now. That was a late swing on 0-1, almost as if he's protecting there. Henry's up to 84 pitches in this game. Here's the set, and the 0-2. Pop up to shallow right. High in the air, coming in the right fielder, Ortiz. He'll settle underneath it and make the catch. No runs, no hits, one left on. Austin wins a leadoff walk, but he's stranded at first. And we'll go to the bottom of the fifth inning here from Greater Nevada Field. Reno with an 8-6 lead on Sports Radio AM 1300 The Zone and the free iHeartRadio app.
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0: Round Rock will go to their bullpen. It's a fourth pitcher to take the mound for the Express as we're only in this bottom of the fifth. And this was not a bullpen day for the E-Train. So they've had to go to their pen early and often tonight as Reno's offense has forced their hand. The Aces have scored eight times in this game. And they've done it on nine hits, six walks issued from Round Rock pitchers. And so the top of the order will be due up against Aiden Anderson. Second time we have seen Aiden in this series. And he's been throwing the baseball well as of late. Aiden on the year with a 1-1 record, a 4.97 earned run average. Took the mound on Tuesday in this series and provided a scoreless inning. First pitch, Robinson swings, little floater out towards shallow center. Rodriguez, the shortstop, going out and will make a basket catch. Traps it against his midsection there. So one pitch and one out, and Robinson is retired. So maybe a chance to end what's been a tough stretch here on the mound. Again, 13 of the last 14 innings, Reno has scored a run in. So that'll bring up Anderson Rojas. Aiden kicks, and the first pitch is down and in for ball one. So the three-quarters arm slot for Aiden. Wants to throw in sinkers and sliders. 1-0. That's down and in. Two balls and no strikes. And he's looking for contact. His defense will have to be ready to go here on high alert for ground balls. 2-0. And Rojas will take a strike right down the middle. And it's 2-1. 8 runs, 9 hits, and an error for Reno. 6 runs, 10 hits, and an error for Round Rock. Express had a 5-0 lead going to the bottom of the first today as this pitch is in for strike two. There's the cutter. So 2-2. And so far in this series, the combined runs, it's up to 82 between the two teams this week. 2-2. It's down and in. 3 balls and 2 strikes. On 101 hits, to put that into perspective, that six-game series we saw in Las Vegas featured 119 runs and 146 hits between the two teams. Payoff pitch. On the edge, it got him looking. So Anderson enters and retires the first two quickly. Third strikeout tonight from Round Rock pitchers brings up Adrian Del Castillo. So, to surpass the run total from that Vegas series, there will need to be 37 more runs scored between the next really 2.5 games, which feels like nothing at the rate we're going right now. Anderson's 0-1. That's low. Ball and a strike here to Del Castillo. Aiden Anderson searching for a scoreless frame. Tires the first two. His 1-1. Swing and a miss. Fastball at 91. That's the type of swing you'll see with Anderson on the mound. Big cuts. Then on a fastball at 91, looked like a changeup to Del Castillo way out in front. 1-2, that's low. 2 balls and 2 strikes. Just so hard to stay back against Aiden. Sun has set. Lights are on here at Greater Nevada Field. And it's a packed ballpark tonight. The 2-2. Up and away. 3 balls and 2 strikes. So a payoff pitch coming up. You'd like to leave Tyler Locklear in the on-deck circle for what he's done in this series. The 3-2. A swing and a fly ball to left. This will stay in the yard. Castillo, the left fielder, scampers up to the middle of left, and it's a 1-2-3 inning for Aiden Anderson. So Round Rock needed that. Now it's time to get the bats going again. They go to the top of the sixth. Round Rock trails Reno. 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
0: Trevor Hover to lead things off for the Express as we'll get a pitching change here. It's the right-hander to take over, Jonathan Bernal. Second time we've seen him in this series. So Tommy Henry's night is done. He's in line for a win. Reno Storter, who got off to a shaky start in this game. First pitch here to Hover, and that's upstairs for ball one. So Henry provides five innings, and we've mentioned how Round Rock's bullpen has been taxed this week. Well, so has Reno's. Bernal's 1-0. Hover swings, a little blooper out to shallow left, and it's going to fade in for a hit. So Hover has a leadoff single. He's 1-for-3. And the baseball gods always even things out because Hover hit one at 101. The diving play by the third baseman in the first took a hit away from him. And now he'll softly send one out to left for a single. So he's aboard, extends his hitting streak now to five games. First pitch to Gilberto Celestino. It's 8-6 Reno in this top of the sixth. As his first pitch breaking ball is in there for strike one. Round Rock led it 5-0. Then they were up 6-3 or 6-2 going to the bottom of the second. The pitch, that's up and in. One ball and one strike. It's been six unanswered here from Reno. It's been a series of runs. And Reno's currently on one. I'm not trying to snap it here and start a run of their own. Bernal's 1-1. That's high. Two balls and one strike. Celestino had a home run earlier in the week, went the opposite way with his third of the year. 2-1 pitch, fouls it back, and the count goes to 2-2. Jonathan Bernal taking over. 7.24 ERA this year in 8 appearances. 13 2/3 of work. He has walked 10 and struck out 9. It was great with AA Amarillo to open the season. The pitch, waved at. Celestino strikes out. And Bernal picks up a K here. So there's one away. Top of the order coming up for Round Rock. It'll be Diego Castillo to bat. Different looking lineup for manager Kyle Moore tonight. Jared Kelnick getting the night off. Santiago Espinal, by the way, was placed on the temporary inactive list today as Josh Smith was added to the roster. Pitch to Diego. He'll cut right through it. It's 0-1. Jose Herrera and Aaron Zavala also getting the night off. And Zavala's been playing great lately, but they wanted to get him off his feet. 0-1. That time, and it's a ball and a strike. Express out hitting Reno in this game, but again, the walks have been the difference tonight. Reno has walked a total of 6 times, the Express just once. We'll have this Dayton Nolan Ryan history coming up at the bottom of the 6th. 1-1. And it's rolled, third base out. On the backhand, Fernandez throws back to second for one. The relay to first. It's a pretty turn from Reno. They go around the horn here. 5-4-3. And Bernal out of the bullpen faces the minimum. So we're through 5.5 tonight from Greater Nevada Field. The Aces lead the Express. It's 8-6.
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0: Caden Anderson back out to the mound for his second inning of work. And Round Rock trailing it 8-6. Anderson looking to keep it that way with a 1-2-3 fifth inning. It was the first 1-2-3 frame for Round Rock pitching since the fifth inning of Wednesday's game. So two whole games ago. Zane Anderson, first pitch here to Tyler Locklear. It's a chopper, shortstop. Rodriguez up to get it on the backhand. Fires on to first. One pitch and one out for Anderson. So he's gone four up, four down here. And if Aiden can give you two innings tonight, regardless of whether or not he allows a run, man, that's huge. You're just trying to eat innings right now, knowing your bullpen is thin because of the first three games and now game four here tonight. So that'll bring up Manuel Pena. Let's go to this date in Nolan Ryan history. First pitch, and Pena takes away for ball one. We take a look back at Thursday, July 10th, 1980. First game out of the All-Star break during the 1980 season. 1-0. That's a called strike. And it's 1-1. Nolan Ryan was three outs away from a victory on this night at Dodger Stadium. Astros were leading it 3-2. 1-1. That's a strike, and it's now 1-2 here. Gets ahead, uses that cutter. Ryan allowed a leadoff single to Steve Garvey in the bottom of the ninth before striking out Dusty Baker. So he was two outs away. 1-2. Down and out. Two balls, two strikes to Pena. And it was Ron Say who followed with a single before Bill Russell doubled to tie the game at three. Dave Smith would take over. He was in his rookie season there with Houston. We'll have some great years at the back end of the bullpen for the Astros. 2-2, swing and a miss. Anderson has two strikeouts. He's retired all five he's faced. And that'll bring up Jose Fernandez. Going through this day in Nolan Ryan history, Davey Lopes was the hero. He digged one out in front of the mound against Smith with two outs in the bottom of the ninth. And that would be good for an infield hit to score one and win the game for the Dodgers as this first pitch from Anderson is in for strike one. Well, now Anderson's starting to cruise here. 0-1. Foul back to the screen. And it's nothing at two. Jose Fernandez extended his on-base streak to 17 games. He's 3-for-3 tonight, two singles and a double. The 33-year-old Ryan went 8 1/3 in this game, four earned on nine hits, a walk, and seven punchies. 0-2. That's low. A ball and two strikes. He would drop to 111-3 in his career when leading after seven innings. That is an insane statistic. 1-2. Inside, two balls and two strikes. Dodgers right fielder Reggie Smith said this after the game, if we can beat Nolan Ryan when he's got stuff like that, we can beat anybody. The man was awesome. 2-2. A swing and a bouncer up the middle. Second baseman Smith behind the bat. Gloves and tosses on to first. It's another 1-2-3 inning for Aiden Anderson. He's been huge tonight in a game that was getting out of hand fast. Six up, six down. And we'll go to the top of the seventh. Round Rock trails Reno. It's 8-6.
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0: Well, both sides starting to find a rhythm on the mound here as we go to this top half of the seventh. 8-6 the score. Reno has the lead. Aiden Anderson out of the Round Rock bullpen has posted the only two zeros tonight for the Express. Six up, six down in the fifth and sixth. So the A-Train only now by two runs. Still very much in this game. And Jonah Bryan will bat. It just felt like for a little bit there that Round Rock was trailing by about seven runs. This is the first pitch here from the right-hander in Jonathan Bernal. And that's in for strike one. Because of the way things were unraveling, Reno has scored the last six runs in this game. 0-1. Breaking ball for a strike, and it's nothing and two. So it's 2-3 and four. Bride, John Smith, and Austin Wins due up for the Express. And Jonah singled and scored a run back in the first inning. Here's the wind in the 0-2. Swing and a miss. Bernal, a strikeout. And there's one away in this top of the seventh. So Bernal with a couple of Ks here in this outing. It's the fourth for Reno pitching. Brings up Josh Smith. Looks like that will be all for Aiden Anderson tonight out of the bullpen. As the first pitch to Smith, he'll swing a liner. Shortstop leaping up and snatching it is Rojas. Some tough luck for Josh Smith. He could be 4-for-4 tonight. Instead, he's 2-for-4 in this game. So two down quickly. But it brings up Austin Wins. Wins is 2-for-2. A pair of singles and a walk tonight. Well, Round Rock now, going back to the start of the third, got only two hits over the last 4 2/3. Wins will ask for time before this first pitch. Again, if that is all for Anderson tonight, two innings, no hits, no runs, no walks. He struck out two. First pitch here to Wins. He'll swing and top this foul. It's 0-1. It's Luis Curvelo warming up in the Round Rock bullpen. Bernal is set. And he'll fire. That's a strike. Sinker there to make it 0-2. We're going through this Dayton Nolan Ryan history. We'll wrap it up with this. And it was a Nolan Ryan outing as the 0-2. A swing and a little blooper out to right coming on Ortiz. He'll make the catch shoulder high. So we'll finish up this Dayton Nolan Ryan history in the home half. Quick inning on the mound. Jonathan Bernal out of the bullpen has faced the minimum through two frames. Time to stretch here in Reno. It's an 8-6 lead for the Aces.
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3: 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Angel Ortiz to lead things off for Reno as we go to the bottom of the seventh, 8-6 game. A-Train right now trailing it. Luis Curvelo will take over. And first pitch here to Ortiz, and he'll wrap this right down the first base side. Bryant is in front of it. He'll flip to his pitcher covering the bag. One pitch and one out for Curvelo. So now all of a sudden, the pitching has dominated here. Curvelo comes in. It's a quick out. Brings up Christian Cerda. So Luis, who owns a 9-1-8 ERA this year, this is his 18th appearance, 15 walks to 19 strikeouts. Serta's 0-2, sack bunt back in the third inning. First pitch. That's high for ball one. Eight runs, nine hits, and an error for Reno. Six runs, 11 hits, and an error for Round Rock. And the pitch. And that's a called strike. Count 1-1 here. Cerda didn't like that call. But Anderson, six up, six down out of the Round Rock bullpen tonight. He was brilliant in a stretch where Round Rock just could not put together a scoreless frame as this 1-1's down 2-1. So now Luis trying to bounce back. He had a tough outing earlier in this series. It was on Tuesday, a third of an inning, three hits, three earned runs. 2-1, a swing and a pop-up high in the air, third base side, and out of play. Two balls and two strikes. And home half of this seventh, the team to score at least 12 runs has won all three games in this series. The pitch. A swing and a fly ball to left. Backing up on it, Castillo. Left fielder right in front of the warning track. He'll make the catch. Man, is it tough to see the baseball right now here at dusk. I mean, I lost that. If you would have told me it was out of the park, I would have believed you. So two down. Brings up Gene Walters. So Walters hops in, right on left. Curvelo's first pitch. First pitch strike. Over the four-seamer. Shortstop shaded up the middle right now, Caber Rodriguez. And the 0-1. Foul back. It's nothing at two. These two teams return tomorrow for game five of the series, another 6:35 start. We wrap this up on Sunday with Reno at 1:05. And again, that's 8:35 Central at 3:05 for you back in Round Rock. A swing and a fly ball to left again. This one will stay at the park again. Castillo drifting up and over to his right. Curvelo, 1-2-3 innings. So Round Rock's pitchers have figured some things out. It's now 9-up, 9-down, going back to the start of the fifth here between Anderson and Luis Curvelo. We've played 7 tonight. It's Reno 8, Round Rock 6.
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Round Rock and Reno heading to this top half of the eighth. And the Express right now trailing at 8-6. So John Taylor will lead things off. It'll be 5, 6, and 7 due up for the E-Train. Reno has gone to their bullpen. It'll be Isaiah Campbell to take over. So Campbell against Taylor, and the first pitch. And John will take a called strike, and it's 0-1. Round Rock's hit 14 men to the plate in the first two innings. They have sent 17 men to the plate in the last five. Campbell ready, and the 0-1. And that misses inside. And so it's 1-1. Josh Spores warming up in the Round Rock bullpen. Campbell kicks and delivers. Outside, 2-1. Misses with a slider. So Campbell, who's pitched in the big leagues with the Mariners and the Red Sox. It's 2-1. Taylor swings and slaps it down the left field line and out of play. The count will go to 2-2 here. So John, who's had a great week in this ballpark, homered in the first inning of yesterday's game. So Campbell ready to go. He's set. And the 2-2, up and out, 3-2. Well, something's got to give. We've seen neither team score for the last three innings now. Payoff pitch coming up. Campbell kicks and fires. A swing and a ground ball sharply hit. Shortstop on the backhand. From the outfield grass and left, the throw to first is there in time. One away. Rojas had that ball take him out towards left there. Brings up Caber Rodriguez. First pitch. That's in for strike one. So Caber's 1-3. Reno 8, Round Rock 6. Top half of the eighth. Campbell ready. He'll kick and deal. Swing and a miss. Right by Caber. 96 that time, and it's 0-2. For Campbell, this is appearance number 32 with Reno. 31 1/3 of work. He'll deal. Fouled out of play. Has walked 14 and struck out 35. 28-year-old first round pick in 2019 by the Seattle Mariners. 0-2 here to Rodriguez. And the pitch. Breaking ball that he pops up. First base side. Locklear drifting over. First baseman into foul territory will make the catch. And there's two away. So that'll bring up Cooper Johnson here. For Round Rock now, it's the last seven that have been retired. Campbell looking for a scoreless eighth frame. The right-hander will kick a deal. Fastball off the plate away. That's ball one. Thought maybe a challenge was coming there. Reno has one remaining in this game. The set. And the 1-0. Fouled off the foot there of Johnson. It's a ball and a strike. Catcher Christian Serta came hustling out of the crowds there to get that ball. Well, Cooper's eighth homer of the year back in the first inning. Capped off that 5-run first frame. Reno has scored the last 6 runs in this game. They've got an 8-6 lead right now.
Top half of the eighth, two outs and nobody on. And Serta's going to need a moment here to fix his right shin guard. The sun has set here in Reno. You can see the outline of the Sierra Nevada mountains. A yellow glow coming from out in that left field corner behind this ballpark. Not completely dark yet. The 1-1. That's up. Two balls and a strike. If you walk out towards center field, you can see the backdrop to this ballpark, which is downtown Reno, and the casinos rising high above the park. The pitch, down and out. 3-1. The Truckee River nestled right up against this stadium down the right field line. Here's the 3-1. Chop foul. And the count goes to 3-2. So Cooper Johnson battling here. Hunrock trying to get something going. Down 8-6. Top of the eighth. Nobody on. Payoff pitch to Cooper. He swings and pops it up. Fly ball down that first base side. And this will sail out of play. Spoils that sweeper. And so it'll be a seventh pitch coming up to Johnson. And now Cooper will ask for time and hop out of the box. The stretch, the 3-2. Fouled out of play. The battle continues. Take a look at the out-of-town scoreboard in our post-game show today, but Hunrock needs a win here to keep pace at the top of the standings. 3-2. That's high, ball four. So Johnson works a walk, and maybe that could be the catalyst for a rally here in this eighth. Remember, Round Rock has scored five of their six runs tonight with two outs. With the second walk gifted by Reno pitchers. So Trevor Hover steps in. First pitch from Campbell. Fouled out of play. It's 0-1. Hover tonight is 1-for-3, singled in the sixth inning. Express would love a two-run bomb here to tie it up. 8-6 game, top of the eighth inning, short lead for Johnson off first. The kick of the pitch. Fouled out of play again, left side. And the count is 0-2. Well, Hover extended his hitting streak to five games. Very well be 2-for-3 tonight if he didn't have his first inning grounder at 101 off his bat. Caught by the third baseman Fernandez. The pitch. Up and out. 1-2. Fernandez diving to his left made a spectacular play to get Hopper at first. And a 1-2 pitch to Hopper. Got him looking, breaking ball, so Trevor strikes out. Round Rock does not score in the top of the eighth. They've been stymied by these Reno arms tonight. First time we've said that in this series. We'll go to the home half. E-Train trailing it 8-6 right now on Sports Radio AM 1300 The Zone and the free iHeartRadio app.

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1: So Round Rock and Reno enter this bottom of the eighth. The Aces lead it 8-6. And Luis Curvelo, who threw a scoreless seventh, back out to the mound. Top of the order duo, Christian Robinson bats. And first pitch, and Curvelo misses with his sinker inside for ball one. Reno needs some insurance here. Aces, 8 runs on 9 hits tonight. Now the 0-1. That's a called strike. And first pitch missed, so that was in for a strike, and it's now 1-1 here. Curvelo holds around his shoulders and the pitch, and it swung on and slowly rolled up the middle. Shortstop Rodriguez will glove and fire to first in time. Robinson is retired, so he's 0 for 4 tonight. Brings up Anderson Rojas. Rojas is 0 for 4. Can you keep Tyler Locklear in the on-deck circle in this inning? That's the key. Round Rock pitching has now retired 12 in a row going back to the end of that fourth inning. The pitch. And Rojas takes the slider for strike one. A win here for Reno. And they will guarantee a series split going into the final two games on Saturday and Sunday. The 0-1. And it's top foul, and now it's nothing in two. Throwing strikes has been the key. Curvelo will come set. He'll kick and fire in the dirt. It's a ball and two strikes. Round Rock does not score the top of the eighth. Two-out walk for Cooper Johnson, but he was left stranded. Tommy Henry has a chance at a victory tonight for Reno after a tough first two innings. And the 1-2. That's down. Two balls and two strikes. I've not seen many challenges in this game. Only one of them. And it came from Reno in the top of the fifth. It was unsuccessful.

Doubled and walked twice in this game. There's the first pitch. Bounces in for ball one. Well, you got Tyler Locklear on deck. Again, it's 11 in a row retired. Actually, 13 in a row retired, as this is swung on and wrapped foul, first base side. Going back to the end of that fourth inning. One ball, one strike. Bottom of the eighth, nobody on. And the pitch, up and away. Two balls and a strike. Well, there's a fan who has had a little too much to drink, I believe. He thinks Curvelo could see him behind the plate, that he's maybe distracting him, but he's just annoying all the fans around him. 2-1. That's low. And it's three balls and a strike. He's standing up and blocking the three rows of seats behind him right now. 3-1. A swing and a line drive towards right center. This is down for a hit. Del Castillo will round the bag at first and head for second. It gets by Celestino, and so he's in the second standing up. So Del Castillo with a double here. These two fans are annoying everybody in this section. They're dancing, they're having a good time. They've got tank tops that they designed themselves. They cut off the sleeves, yet they are blocking the view of everybody behind them. So a double for Del Castillo, and now here's Locklear. Curvelo set, first pitch. And a called strike on the inner edge, and it's 0-1. Locklear, who homered in his first at-bat tonight, 2-for-3 with a walk in this game. He's driven in three runs. The 0-1, and it's fouled off, and the count quickly nothing at two. So after 13 in a row, we're retired by Round Rock pitchers. Adrian Del Castillo doubles for a second time tonight. Man, he has great numbers when he's been here in Reno. Had an outstanding 2024 season in this ballpark. Just has not put it together as a big leaguer yet. The 0-2 outside. And it's a ball and two strikes. Locklear is one of 11 players that have ever hit 11 or more homers against the Express in franchise history. Opposing players, obviously. The 1-2. Got him looking, and a challenge from Locklear right away. So we'll see. I think it missed inside. He might be correct here. The call is overturned. The at-bat continues, and he is correct. So instead of a strikeout, the count will be 2-2 here. Two balls, two strikes, bottom of the eighth inning. Reno right now with an 8-6 lead, trying to add on. Curvelo is set, the 2-2. Down and out, 3-2. So a payoff pitch coming up to Locklear here. What a big challenge.

Curvelo ready to go. Here comes the 3-2. And it's sliced out to right, coming in a step hover. It'll make the catch. So that'll put away this eighth inning. No runs, one hit, one left on. And we'll go to the top of the ninth. Ramrock needs two to tie and force a bottom of the ninth, three to take a lead. Don't go away. 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
3: Round Rock and Reno heading to the top of the ninth. E-Train need a comeback here to even this series up. And Kyle Moore will go with a pinch hitter. Jared Kelnick will bat in the spot of Gilberto Celestino. So it's an 8-6 lead for the Aces, as Kelnick, who's had a big week in this ballpark, had 8 hits in the first 3 games of this series. So the right-hander Juan Burgos takes over. Kelnick swings away, loops it out to right, and it's caught by Ortiz right at him. One pitch and one out. Well, now the Express offense has just gone silent here. And so it'll be Diego Castillo to bat. Castillo 2-for-4 tonight. So Burgos entering a 6.19 ERA this year. Top of the ninth, 8-6, Reno first pitch. And Diego takes a cold strike, and it's 0-1. The pitch, and it's rolled, third baseline foul. So 0-2 quickly. 8 runs, 10 hits, 1 error for Reno. 6 runs, 11 hits, 1 error for Round Rock. We had all kinds of offense first 4 innings. It's been 0 since then. Burgos will straighten. And his pitch, a swing and a ground ball to the shortstop. Gobbling it up, Rojas. He'll serve it on to first. 2 away in this ninth. And Round Rock's down to their last out. So it'll be up to Jonah Bride. Jonah's 1-for-4, singled and scored a run in that first inning. Since the second inning tonight, Round Rock has just 2 hits.
8: Don't strike out, Jonah!
3: So Burgos shakes off his catcher. And the first pitch in there for strike one. Well, you need a base runner here, and you'd like to see Josh Smith bat in this inning. He's had a good night at the plate, and he's on deck. 0-1 of the pitch. And swung on, a one-hopper, snared by the third baseman. Fernandez takes his time. His throw's down the line. Locklear came off the bag. Fernandez played it cool when he picked that, and then he just yanked the throw a bit. It was a nice pick at third on a ball that was struck well, and the tying run will bat here in this ninth. So Josh Smith will be the batter. Smith, 2-for-4 tonight. It is a single for Bride. First pitch. That's up for ball one, and a challenge here from the catcher, Serta. This is a big one. Reno only has one remaining. It's 1-0 for now. It'll stay that way. Serta incorrect on this challenge. So Reno is out, and the count will stay at 1-0. Burgos, a look at first where Bride is. Tying run in the box, top of the ninth inning. The pitch, it's low. Two balls and no strikes. So Smith takes. Well, Josh Smith, again, two hits tonight. He could very well have four. Had two hard hit baseballs taken away. The pitch. And he swings and drives it down the line and right, and it's foul. Oh, man. That put a scare into this crowd. Smith was out in front on that cutter and nearly wrapped it around the foul pole and right. It's 2-1. Burgos comes set. Long hold, the 2-1. A swing, and this is a bouncer diving the second baseman. Walters knocks it down, gets to his feet, and fires the first. Smith has another hit taken away. Very well could have been 5-for-5 tonight. Instead, that will end the game. So Reno will win this one, a final of 8-6. The Aces have taken three of the first four in this series. And tonight they do it with their pitching. We'll take a break, come back, and talk about it on our post game. That's next on Sports Radio AM 1300 The Zone and the free iHeartRadio app.
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0: final tonight for Marino. It's the Aces 8, the Express 6. We welcome you into our postgame show. I'm Riley Cobry. 8 runs on 10 hits and 1 error for Reno tonight. 6 runs, 12 hits, and an error for Round Rock. The Express will drop their 3rd in a row after taking the series opener in this ballpark on Tuesday, which means Reno has guaranteed, at the very least, a series split going into the final 2 games of this set on Saturday and Sunday. The Express will drop on the season to 39-52. Reno will go to 42-49. The Express in the second half are now at the 500 mark, 8 wins and 8 losses. Reno has surged to 10 wins and 6 losses. Winning pitcher tonight, Tommy Henry. If you would have told me that 2 hours ago, I wouldn't have believed you. Henry goes to 2-5 on the year, 5 innings, 10 hits, 6 runs, all earned, a walk and 2 strikeouts. But after the first 2 innings, he really settled down and put himself in line for a win, and so he'll pick up his 2nd of the year. The loss tonight to William Bormie, so Bormie's name has been on the decision line twice in these 4 games. He got a win on Tuesday in this series. He gets his first Triple-A loss tonight as he'll drop to 2-1 on the year. 1 inning, 3 hits, 2 runs, both earned. He walked 2, did not collect a strikeout. The save goes to Juan Burgos. It'll be the first of his season. So Burgos, the save, a scoreless 9th inning. He worked around a 2-out single from Jonah Bride that extended the game. And Josh Smith grounded out on a diving play by the 2nd baseman, Gene Walters. Tonight's game took 2 hours and 38 minutes in front of 7,268 here at Greater Nevada Field. It was a big crowd, and they were fired up and into it all night long. I had a lot of energy this baseball game right from the jump, and let's tell you about it as we go through the recap. Round Rock really silenced this crowd right away. The Express scoring 5 times in the top of the first after Diego Castillo grounded out to open the night. Jonah Bride and Josh Smith both singled. Austin Wins then singled, and it was 1-0 as Wins picked up an RBI. And then after Taylor lined out, Caber Rodriguez continued the inning. He would single. That would score another run. It was 2-0. Cooper Johnson was up next. And Johnson with a 3-run homer over the wall in left. A towering fly ball that snuck out. And Round Rock had a crooked number. It was 5-0. Reno came back in the bottom of the first, though, and they'd strike for 2. After Jose Corniel retired the first 2 of the night on ground balls, a double for Adrian Del Castillo. Who else? Tyler Locklear came up, 2-run homer. It was his 12th against the Express, going back to the start of last year. He's had a huge week in this series. And so Reno cut the Round Rock lead to 3. Round Rock would extend the lead back to 4 with a run in the top of the 2nd. We'll make this our Ideal Signs play of the game. 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So that 2nd inning started with a leadoff single for Gilberto Celestino, and it was Diego Castillo to single. After a flyout for Bride, Smith would collect a base knock. That would load the bases up, and then it was Wins with his 2nd hit of the night and RBI single. So he was 2-for-2 to start the game with 2 ribbies and a run scored. Round Rock had a comfortable 6-2 lead. But in this ballpark, 4 runs is just not enough. And Reno came back with a 3 spot in the bottom of the 2nd. They would bat around the Aces with a leadoff single from Jose Fernandez. Angel Ortiz then singled to drive in Fernandez because he had moved all the way to 3rd on an errant pickoff attempt from Corniel that got down the line. So Ortiz knocked him in from 3rd base. That would make the score 6-3, Round Rock. Then after a ground out for the first out of the inning, Gene Walters would walk. There was 2 on. Christian Robinson would walk. Bases loaded for Anderson Rojas. It was an RBI ground out. And Round Rock's lead was 2 runs at 6-4. Adrian Del Castillo, the next batter. Corniel would walk him. That would be the end of the night for the Wolf. Round Rock starter just an inning and 2/3, 4 hits, 5 earned, 3 walks, and a strikeout. 50 pitches through his inning and two-thirds tonight. So the bases were loaded. Emiliano Teodo would enter out of the bullpen. We've really only seen him in the later innings as of late, but he'd come in the second. He would walk Locklear with the bases loaded. That would score a run. It would make it a 6-5 Round Rock lead for Locklear. It was his third RBI of the night. And Teodo would come right back, get a ground out to get out of the inning. But it was a long second frame, and it kind of set the tone for things to come as Reno in the bottom of the third would add another run. Back-to-back singles against Teodo. It was Fernandez and then Ortiz. And so there was two on. Christian Serta was the batter. A sack bunt moved them to second and third. And then a wild pitch with Gene Walters in the box scored Fernandez from third. And Reno had tied the score at six apiece. In the bottom of the fourth, two more runs for the Aces. A one-out walk for Adrian Del Castillo. It was Locklear singling. He was aboard the first three times he came to the box tonight. Then it was Manuel Pena. He would single. So they were loaded up for Fernandez. And he would drive in a run with his double. He'd drive in two runs with his double. That would extend the lead for Reno. It was 8-6. And then the offenses went quiet the rest of the night. All zeros from the fifth inning on. Neither team could scratch a run across. We saw great pitching from both bullpens the rest of the way. For Reno, Jonathan Bernal went two scoreless frames. Isaiah Campbell, a scoreless inning. And then Juan Burgos, who got the save, he tossed a scoreless frame. Round Rock just three hits against those three relievers as they provided four innings of work out of the pen. And for the Express, their bullpen, after Bormy gave up those two in the bottom of the fourth, Aiden Anderson, two scoreless innings tonight, six up, six down. Anderson's 1-2-3 fifth was the first inning that Round Rock had retired this side since the fifth inning of Wednesday's game. It had been two whole games since Round Rock had picked up a 1-2-3 frame, and then Anderson did it in back-to-back innings. It was a great outing for him out of the pen. And then Luis Curvelo tonight, two scoreless innings after he had a tough outing to start this series earlier in the week. So there was a bright spot there, but Round Rock in the ninth inning just could not come up with a run or two to tie the game and force the bottom of the ninth as the Express, with two outs, got a single from Jonah Bride. Josh Smith came up, had a hit taken away from him on a ball he hit well, diving to his left, the second baseman Walters. He knocked it down, picked it up, and heaved on to first for the last out of the ball game. And again, the Express fall tonight to Reno 8-6. So the Aces have taken three in a row. It's the first three-game losing streak for Round Rock since June 17th to the 20th, when the Express were in Las Vegas, which is ironic because we've talked a lot about that series with how many runs have been scored. And again, tonight kind of settled down late, but the tally is at 82 runs in this series, 101 hits between the two teams. It's been a frenetic first four games, and we'll see what the final two games have in store tomorrow and Sunday. Let's go ahead and take a look at the out-of-town scoreboard right now, as OKC and El Paso have gone final 10-5 win for the OKC Comets. So now they're playing much better baseball. They're 9-7 in the second half. They scored four times in that fifth inning to run away with it. They took a 7-1 lead at that point. El Paso would scratch across three late runs, but it was all OKC in that game. Alec Thomas would homer. He'd have a two-hit night. And Ryan Ward, four hits tonight, two doubles and a home run. And so the Comets fly high over the Chihuahuas in game four of that series. Sugarland and Albuquerque. It's the Space Cowboys playing as good a baseball as anybody in the second half. They will surge to 11-5 in half number two, a 10-0 shutout tonight at Constellation Field, as their offense scored three in the first, four in the second, and three in the third. Tonight for the Space Cowboys, it was Kevin Biggio with a two-hit ball game, and driving in four runs was Joey Loperfido, as the Space Cowboys got a great start from Colton Gordon. He improves to 6-3 on the year, six scoreless, four hits, a walk, and seven strikeouts. Again, Sugarland 11-5 to open up the second half after they really struggled in the first half of the season. Sacramento and Salt Lake, they're on the top of the ninth right now. Looks like the Bees are going to come away with their first win in that series. It's 12-5 at Sutter Health Park. 12 runs on 14 hits in that game for Salt Lake. Kyren Barris, the shortstop for the Bees, has three hits, a double, and make it two doubles and a homer. He's driven in five of those 12 runs. And right behind him in the lineup, that's Pablo Reyes. And yes, that is the Pablo Reyes who appeared with the El Paso Chihuahuas earlier in the season. We have seen plenty of them this year because Round Rock has faced El Paso 18 times already. Reyes, who was with the Padres organization to open the season, he was released from his deal July 2nd, and the Angels signed him to a minor league contract. So he's having a big night against the River Cats, as again, Salt Lake looks like they're three outs away from a victory. Bottom of the seventh right now at Las Vegas Ballpark, the Tacoma Rainiers, who had a big night at the plate yesterday, scoring 14 runs. They've come back and struck for 12 tonight, and it's Ryan Bliss, back-to-back four-hit games. He's got three doubles tonight. He's driven in two runs. Patrick Wisdom has homered again, his 23rd of the season. That man is just on an absolute heater when he's been down at the AAA level this year. The 34-year-old in 41 games has hit 23 homers. And really, you think about it, he went through a dry stretch there after that series with Round Rock at Cheney Stadium. Didn't hit many homers in that last series last week against these Reno Aces, but he's come back and hit three over the last 2 days against Las Vegas. So again, the Rainiers looking to close that one out. Still a lot of baseball left there. A four-run lead is not safe for the Rainiers as they're in the bottom of the seventh. Let's take a look at what the Rangers did tonight. They pick up a victory in the Silver Boot Series against the Houston Astros. A final score of 7-3 at Globe Life Field. The Astros tied things up at 3 thanks to a run in the 6th and 2 in the 7th. But Texas came back in the bottom of the 8th, and Wyatt Langford hit a home run to give Texas a 4-3 lead. And then it was a 3-run homer from Jake Berger, the nail in the coffin as Texas wins again. And the Rangers opening up that 3-game set feels like a big one. Texas 48-46 now on the year as things starting to heat up as we get closer to the trade deadline. And see what the Rangers decide to do. They've got a tough decision to make considering the ball club has played much better as of late after a tough stretch there in June. So again, the Express here in Reno fall tonight, a final score of 8-6. Let's preview tomorrow's game number 5. As on the mound for the E-Train tomorrow night, it'll be the right-hander in Austin Voth. He's 0-1 with a 7.20 earned run average. It'll be his second outing as a member of the Express. Rangers just signed him to a minor league deal last week. We saw him at Del Diamond on Sunday against Albuquerque. And in that outing, got off to a good start, but then ran into trouble as he went later into that game. Second time through the order really got him. Actually, it was the third time through the order facing Albuquerque on Sunday back at home. Mitch Pratt, the former Rangers foreman, the lefty who was dealt to the Diamondbacks at the deadline last year, he will take the baseball for Reno. So Pratt, the lefty, who this season is 1-1 with a 2.41 earned run average, will toe the rubber against Austin Voth. First pitch tomorrow, 8:35 Central Time. We'll have your pregame at 8:20 here from Greater Nevada Field. I want to say thanks to our audio engineer, Johnny Cobbler. For Danny O'Rourke, handling statistics back in Round Rock, I'm Riley Cobry. Saying so long tonight here from Greater Nevada Field, where the Round Rock Express dropped their third consecutive game. The Aces win it, a final score of 8-6. We'll see you right back here tomorrow on Sports Radio AM 1300 The Zone and the free iHeartRadio app.
1: And the Rockies at Giants game is still 1-1, bottom of the seventh. Boston won its seventh in a row, 6-2 at the Mets. Sonny Gray, the winning pitcher, went 6 innings, 11-1 his record. The start of that game was delayed not due to weather, but due to the Red Sox travel issues coming from Chicago. Tampa Bay over Seattle, 7-2. Junior Caminero, his 28th homer. Mariners outfielder Julio Rodriguez could stay on the concussion IL over the weekend. The Yankees hit two homers top of the ninth and won 5-3 at Washington. Rain delay at the start in D.C., so that game ended near midnight Eastern time. Ben Rice of New York did hit his 29th home run of the season earlier. Yankees still 4 games back of the first place Rays in the AL East. Baltimore and Cincinnati each one at home. White Sox as well, 14-1 over the A's, who've lost 7 straight. Tristan Peters hit for the cycle wins for the Angels. And for Texas, which got two homers bottom of the eighth to beat Houston 7-3, despite Yordan Alvarez belting his 30th home run of the year. Rangers pitcher Jacob DeGrom will miss his start this Sunday with a strained glute. One quarterfinal at the World Cup in L.A. today. Spain on a goal in the 88th minute beat Belgium 2-1. Spain outshot them 17-5. That game was tied 1-1 at the half. Spain's semifinal is Tuesday afternoon against France in Dallas. Spain, by the way, now undefeated in regulation in its last 36 straight games, breaking its national record, 27-0 with 9 ties over that stretch. By the way, the record, 37 straight by Italy through 2021, and eliminating Belgium, notable because Belgium was undefeated in 18 straight until today. Two more quarterfinals coming up on Saturday. England against Norway in Miami, where it's due to be about 90 degrees, 5 p.m. Eastern time. And then not exactly cold in Kansas City tomorrow night for Argentina against Switzerland. Again, the semis are next week. The excitement of the FIFA World Cup is now streaming live on Fox One, the official English streaming platform to catch every unforgettable moment. Fox One brings the action straight to your screen so you never miss a goal. Download Fox One and experience the FIFA World Cup live. The Spurs gave Victor Wembanyama a 5-year extension, potentially worth over $250 million, rookie-scale max. It includes a 5th-year player option. The NBA Summer League in Vegas started yesterday. On Friday, Chicago's Caleb Wilson had 35 points in his debut. The University of Michigan promoted Mike Boynton to head coach with a 2-year deal. Dusty May had left for the Dallas Mavericks job. Boynton is a former Oklahoma State head coach. He ran Michigan's top-ranked defense last season. And in the WNBA, Dallas beat Toronto 108-95, 34 points for Paige Beckers. But in this one, the game was in Montreal, and attendance was 21,000, a new regular season attendance record for the league. And Toronto plays in Montreal again on Sunday against New York. Back to you.
2: Thank you, Steve. So the big NBA headline today, we have a lot of this coming up in the next half hour or so. Former Miami Heat teammates Bam Adebayo and Tyler Hero got into a physical altercation in Vegas earlier this morning, during which Adebayo threw a punch and struck Tyler Hero in the head. Apparently, this was a development that was been a while coming, as Hero put a couple of posts on social media that didn't paint Adebayo in the best light. His mid-range jumper is one of the worst in the NBA. And then a DM exchange that he had with a fan. The fan made it public, in which it's which made it seem like Tyler Hero was criticizing Bam Adebayo. They ran into each other in Vegas, in a gym, a practice court in a Vegas hotel today. They had a little bit of a war of words, and Adebayo walked up and punched Tyler Hero in the face. Now, it turns out Hero is okay. He was actually doing some interviews after. He's got a little bit of a contusion or whatever it is on his face. And we've been dealing with the fallout of this story for the better part of the last few hours. And one of the things I can't believe we're at this point, Mike, because I waited till now to bring this up because it's been a while now. This is a full 12-ish or so hours after this happened, right? It's full 12. Where's the video of this? It's Vegas. There's video of stuff ever. I can only expect that this hotel is negotiating with TMZ for the price of this video. Like, where? How is the, how have we not seen this video yet, right? Again, there's video. There's cameras everywhere. Why have we not seen this yet? How have we not seen this? Is this going to be some kind of weird release over the weekend? Oh, here's the video of Bam Adebayo walking up and hitting Tyler Hero, and they're just trying to figure out the money? Because I can't believe it's been 12 hours and we haven't seen it yet. Like, this storyline is not going to go forever, right? This is, if this was a fight between LeBron James and Giannis, like, okay, you can wait and wait a couple of days. All right, we're going to spend a lot of money. It's LeBron and Giannis. But this is Tyler Hero and Bam Adebayo. I got, at some point, you're going to say, well, the people's desire to see this video is going to kind of ebb a bit. I'm surprised you haven't had it by now.
3: Well, that's the thing, right? According to these reports, you know, they're back and forth. There's an AAU team. Like, someone's got a phone somewhere in this facility. That's a lot of people, a lot of bodies. Not saying the folks that are actually participating in any practice, scrimmage, whatever. But there's a lot of hangers-on. There's a lot of people in these environments. You've been to Summer League. I've been to Summer League. it's not two isolated guys. I mean, the only time that doesn't come out is, you know, there, if it's in a bathroom or sometimes, I mean, even elevator video is going to make its way out. I mean, what's the asking price? That's the question. And how deep is it? One shot and done? Is there more of a tussle? I mean, I don't know. Tyler Herro did his, did some interviews. He looked, you know, fit as a fiddle. So it didn't obviously escalate to a Jordan Poolian kind of situation. You like that? Poolian?
2: Oh, Poolian. Yeah, a Poolian situation.
3: Like the Weed Eater Bowl.
2: Like Bill Poolian.
3: Yeah.
2: Like if Bill Poolian sponsored the Poolian Weed Eater Independence Bowl, it would be the Poolian Weed Eater Independence Bowl.
3: Right? Yeah, that would be a mouthful. No question about it. But yeah, I'm with you. Eventually, there's got to be at least some kind of Zapruder film that finds its way.
2: Yeah, I mean, really, you got to strike while the iron's hot. You got to figure out a way to maximize this, right? You want to put this video out or sell it, whatever it's going to be, at the highest point, right? There's going to be a bidding war for it, but it's not like this is like a baseball card where you have a week to bid on it. This is going to be, there's a certain finite time until, okay, we're moving on, right? We're moving on from this story. Like, oh, here's the video. Oh, okay. So I got to think, you know, this is at its apex now, that if it comes out this week, it's going to be less.
3: I mean, Resorts World might need some funding, right? They didn't get great reviews.
2: I mean, if this is something that somebody has video of it and they're waiting to sell it, like, what's the price? Like, is it would someone buy it for $100,000? Is it a $500,000?
3: Nah, I mean, it's Bam Adebayo and Tyler Herro. So I don't know.
2: Yeah.
3: On the grand scale, how much
2: juice it's
3: got.
2: But it's also the middle
3: of
2: summer, Mike Hart. Yeah. I mean, we're in the NBA afterburn. This is a guy that scored 84 points in a game last year.
3: I don't know. I mean, there's a lot of video that came out of fights in San Francisco, right? In the stands, we saw some of that. Folks getting into it. I mean, folks were trying to beat each other up for one-piece cards a week ago at Dodger Stadium. So, yeah, maybe it's $100,000. Maybe it's a little bit more.
2: I got to think it would be at least $100,000 for today. Like, but over the weekend, maybe it goes down to $50,000.
3: But is it any good? Like, that's the other part. Like, even
2: I don't
3: if it's
2: know
3: video.
2: It needs to be. I think you just need to see that here, even if it's a point where you have to have an arrow showing, this is Bam, an arrow, this is Tyler Herro, right? Like, yeah, even if you have that.
3: I don't know, but for $100,000+, I think I get the two of them to recreate, although the part of the genesis is the fact
2: can
3: that
2: you recreate
3: Bam's,
2: this?
3: Bam's got a huge contract, and Tyler Hero's no slouch either.
2: But I'm not worried
3: about
2: that.
3: Is AJ Wilson involved? Because then the price of bidding goes up higher.
2: I mean, this is Vegas. Like, there's got to be crystal clear. And you don't even need, like, the old TV show 24 when the video was bad. Jack Bauer would just say, enhance. Oh, you can just enhance the video. Oh, it's enhanced. Look, now I can see who it is. Like, I got to think there's pretty clear video of this somewhere.
3: No, I think we could find it. I mean, right. Look, if nothing else, you know who to get on board. Your guy. He'll find out. Right. He'll win prizes and awards, but there'll be no resolution.
2: Yeah. Okay. All right. Very good. Just wanted to make sure. I think that's, you know, okay.
3: Because everybody else is leaking stuff to Shams. I'm surprised you didn't show up going, ta-da, look, I got video.
2: Sure. Exit out by the Fresca, exit Swollen Dome, the Jason Smith Show with my best friend, Mike Harbin. Coming up next, why everybody should feel so much better about Team USA in the World Cup after what we saw today. Why? That's next. Jason and Mike, Fox Sports Radio.
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10: A quiet residential neighborhood erupts in chaos. Carmine Galante, the feared boss of the Bonanno crime family, lies dead, his cigar still clutched between his teeth.
11: Masked men walked into Joe and Mary's luncheonette in Brooklyn today and gunned down Carmine Galante, a man believed to be the most powerful mafia chieftain in the country.
10: The execution sent shockwaves through the criminal underworld and set the stage for one of the most pivotal criminal cases in New York City history. From the minds behind the acclaimed television series comes Law and Order: Criminal Justice System. This isn't a scripted drama. These are real stories told by the people who have lived them.
12: My father should have been a dead man.
10: For decades, the mafia had New York City in a stranglehold, with law enforcement seemingly powerless to intervene. But the murder of Carmine Galante marked the beginning of the end. Discover how a group of young prosecutors took on the mafia, and with the help of law enforcement, brought down its most powerful figures. I'm Anna Segan Nicolazzi. And from Wolf Entertainment and iHeart Podcasts, this is Law and Order: Criminal Justice System.
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0: As well as from all the citizen critics out there.
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3: This is in German. Do not buy unless you speak German. As you can tell from this review, I speak English and not German.
2: Because we won the war.
3: Well,
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4: Oh, it has wall-to-wall profanity and vulgar language.
5: Can't you just make a movie about mobsters where they don't swear?
0: We'll uncover some startling truths.
4: September 11th was still more than a week away.
5: Claiming Mr. Rogers had something to do with

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1: I immediately back off this.
2: And confront our own shameful opinions.
1: 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Like, my opinion on, what was that band that I really got out in front of?
0: The New Radicals.
1: The New Radicals. Yeah, I was like, I think this guy's the next Stevie Wonder.
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0: Yeah, use Bing.
1: Use Bing. Let me Bing it.
0: Yeah, I'm going to Bing this.
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0: inspiration. Morris Brown College was about to lose it all.
1: We prayed, and then I brought the president up. I tell you,
0: because Atlanta ain't just a city. It's the stories it tells about itself. And these are our storytellers.
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6: 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The new Harlan Coben mystery, I Will Find You, on Netflix tumbles out of the top 3 to 5. And House of the Dragon on HBO Max is in at 4. Season 3 of Silo on Apple TV debuts at 3. The final season of The Bear on FX on Hulu soars up to 2. And once again, Widow's Bay on Apple TV is on top, your number one streamed show.
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8: It's midnight in St. Louis, but they're only in the bottom of the seventh inning. Cardinals and Braves tied at 1. In this game, there was a rain delay, a long one, top of the fourth inning, about 2 hours 45 worth. Angels and Toronto each one on the road. Diamondbacks are leading bottom of the ninth, 9-2 at the Dodgers. There was a leadoff homer from Shohei Ohtani, but with the bad knee, he did not pitch tonight and will miss the All-Star game. San Francisco now leads 2-1, top of the ninth against the Rockies. Boston won at 7th in a row. Detroit won at 6th straight. A's lost their 7th straight. 14-1 at the White Sox. Chicago's Tristan Peters hit for the cycle. Cleveland ended Miami's 6-game winning streak 3-2. In the WNBA, Dallas beat Toronto 108-95 in front of 21,000 fans in Montreal. In a World Cup quarterfinal in L.A., Spain scored a goal in the 88th minute and eliminated Belgium 2-1. I'm Steve DeSager.
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0: 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We'll love you forever and ever again. About 15 minutes or so from now, our Best of podcast comes up. All our takes, all the big stuff we talked about tonight will be up there for you. So coming off of Spain's win over Belgium, 2-1, thanks to a backup keeper getting thrust into the game, not getting his hands on a ball he should have absolutely corralled, Spain moves on. Spain and France on one half of the World Cup semifinal. Tomorrow, we get the A teams. And by that, I mean all the teams that we can't wait to see play. Mm-hmm. France was fun to watch. Spain is okay. I think Spain, actually, they also think they're better than they are. Like, everything I hear of Spain, I'm like, yeah, you guys talk blah, blah, but you can't score goals. Like, Spain can't score, man. I mean, come on.
1: They got the two they needed today, and they gave you how many goals were in the game?
0: Yeah, okay, three. You're right.
1: I hit that over, baby.
0: You're right. But, look, Spain and France, I expect France to win and be in the championship, but tomorrow, Norway, England, followed by Argentina and Switzerland. This is a phenomenal day. Now, are there an upset or is there an upset on the way?
2: Yes, there is.
0: I'd love to be able to pick Switzerland over Argentina because Argentina is coming off very emotional game, as we told you, as the World Cup gets deeper. Messi's age is going to catch up to him. It's going to be very difficult. But Switzerland also, you talk about a team that I'm still not quite sure how good Switzerland is, right? They beat Colombia in penalties, Algeria, Canada. It's like, okay, I still don't know how good they are. And the firepower of Argentina, I think, can get them through one more game. I know the over-under is 2.5. I'll take the over on this because Argentina's offense is just humming right now. So, yeah, I'll take Argentina. Messi will dent the scoreboard again, and they move on into the semifinal over Switzerland tomorrow.
1: Yeah, the running joke being, well, even if they're going down, they won't. So minus 140. Minus 145 right now. Switzerland, a plus 450 on the money line. Remember, that's just the 90 minutes plus extra time. Does not include overtime or PKs. A draw in the 90 plus is kind of interesting because that's at plus 255. But, yeah, I'll take Argentina to move on.
0: Norway, England. Now, they should actually switch the games. This should be the big one. But upset? Yeah. I picked them to go to the semifinals. They were my dark horse team before the tournament started. I ain't backing off them now, especially since Erling Haaland's become the breakout star that I said he was going to be in this tournament. England is terrific, right? I also want the over on this for 2.5 goals. Like, you're talking about, come on, man, Kane and Bellingham and Haaland, and the over-under is 2.5. Okay. But England is not great defensively. Like, I could see this being a 3-2 game or a 4-3 game. Like, I could see this really being an out-of-control fun game, kind of like England and Mexico. Mexico is just okay. They don't nearly have the attack that Norway did. And look what Mexico was able to do, the pressure on England. And look, England, yes, was playing with 10. But again, Erling Haaland is the best striker in the world. We talked about this going into the tournament. I said it was going to be Norway being this team that's going to be the one that could potentially be the Cinderella that dents the Final Four. And Haaland's going to be a big breakout star, and he is. I'll take Haaland one more game. This is truly Norway's golden generation, right? The two teams that have had their golden generations, the United States and Norway. One golden generation stunk. The other golden generation has really held up so far, but this shows you where a guy that talent, when you have one player who is absolutely that talented offensively, can take you. That's why I like the fact the United States is building themselves more towards an offensive game. But give me Haaland and Norway in the upset tomorrow over England.
2: Not only are you right, Jason, you're so right you can't even turn left anymore. Haaland's going to get probably
0: like
2: a brace or a hattie. It's going to be over 5 goals this game, and we're going to watch Norway go into the Final Four.
1: All five
0: Row
1: of their
0: that
1: games
0: boat.
1: Have gone
0: that
1: over, that's right. I've gone over 2.5 goals in each of the games. England is just minus 115 on the betting line, which is only implying an odds of 53 points. And we got rowing going on in the studio. That's one of the best moonwalk I've ever seen. As we look at it, I'll take England to advance with two aces. But Holland shows up big.
0: I like that the video is showing the one guy that wouldn't row. Like, you see the video. Like, why is this one guy not rowing? Everybody else is rowing. Why are you sitting down and not rowing?
1: He's a nonconformist. So I don't have to do like the rest of you.
0: That's our thing.
1: No, like, I mean, that game's going to be so fun to watch, though.
0: I really want tomorrow Norway to enter, like, they have an open part of the stadium, and they actually come in on a Viking ship. And they actually row their way in, like on a ship on wheels. They roll their way in. That's how they take the pitch tomorrow. They run. That would be fantastic. See you in Valhalla. That would be an unbelievable entrance.
3: Right, Erling Haaland meets the World Cup. The World Cup meets Erling Haaland.
0: We're saving that maybe until the semifinals or the final. But okay.
1: Hey, we're at this point now, and two great games on a Saturday. What more could you want?
0: Oh, man, I'll tell you. I can't. They really should switch those games. Argentina early, Norway, England late.
1: You wake up Sunday and you get Mizorowski and Skeens. Come on.
0: Yeah, it's an awesome weekend. Coming up next, F&A on FSR. Jason and Mike Fox.
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10: In 1982, Atari players across the country settled into their shag carpeting. 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
14: 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Those men, trusted educators, football coaches, and twins, are now facing more than 50 charges related to alleged child sex abuse. So why did it take so long? This is a story about a group of women who say they survived the abuse, who took matters into their own hands, and are still fighting for the girls they used to be.
7: 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No one ever came forward.
14: They're telling their story in a new season of Dig, coming soon from the Kentucky Center for Investigative Reporting.
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22: In a World Cup quarterfinal in L.A., Spain eliminated Belgium 2-1 on a goal in the 88th minute. The San Antonio Spurs gave Victor Wembanyama a five-year extension, potentially worth over $250 million. The University of Michigan promoted Mike Boynton to head coach with a two-year deal. In the WNBA, a game in Montreal, attendance 21,000 as Dallas beat Toronto 108-95. Number one Jannik Sinner swept Novak Djokovic in their Wimbledon semifinal. Scotty Scheffler missed the cut at the Scottish Open. In Major League Baseball, the Yankees, after a rain delay at the start, ended the game near midnight in D.C., beating Washington 5-3 with two homers in the top of the ninth. Detroit won it six straight, 10-2 over Philadelphia. Milwaukee at Pittsburgh rained out. Boston won it seven straight. The A's lost their seventh in a row, and the D-backs beat the Dodgers. I'm Steve DeSager.
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25: 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They're kicking the weekend off. 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
31: And so another edition of FNA on FSR. 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
32: Everything's good, especially because we got one of those good shows for everybody tonight, right, Kevin? We're not messing around. No. We're talking NBA. La Murray's going to join us live from Las Vegas. Vegas, baby, Vegas. Yeah.
31: We got Fight Night in Vegas. Not talking about UFC. We're talking about some teammate on teammate or former teammate on former teammate crime. See, well, I want to see what Law knows about that.

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0: dog love. 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
1: F&A, Cotton. F&A.
2: Back in F&A on FSR. Coming up in about 10 minutes or so, Law Murray of The Athletic. Going to come on and talk some summer league action, talk some NBA offseason. Also, a question about the second apron, and maybe that might be a source of contention between the NBA Players Association and the league in the upcoming labor talks here in the next year or so. So we'll talk about that, among other things, with Law Murray of The Athletic coming up in about 10 minutes. But right now, Adam.
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7: We're playing D&D tonight. You want to come?
8: Gangsters, what's up, guys?
9: Beekman's World!
10: Don't be jealous that I've been chatting online with babes all day.
11: Just keep your power gloves off her, pal.
12: Brace yourselves, gentlemen.
13: Well, 45 years ago, on July 9th, 1981, so 45 years ago yesterday, the original Donkey Kong debuted. Not Donkey Kong Country, not Diddy Kong Racing, the OG Donkey Kong. As for why it was called Donkey Kong, creator Shigeru Miyamoto said basically, you know, he was trying to say stubborn gorilla. Donkey Kong, a stubborn like a jackass, you know?
14: Yeah, jackass. I see.
13: The original idea for the game, though, had nothing to do with a monkey at all. They wanted a Popeye game. But Nintendo failed to license the comic strip. Maybe if they had Popeye, like his arms were so big, he'd push off the ground to jump that way.
2: He would throw cans of spinach instead of barrels at you or something? Is that what the premise was going to be?
13: Cans of spinach into his mouth, maybe. I don't know.
2: Okay.
13: This was the first game Mario was in. This is Donkey Kong Country music, but, you know, we'll take it.
2: It wasn't his name. Mario's name was not Mario, right? It was like overweight plumber guy or something. Wasn't that literally what his name was? Like, it wasn't
13: actually. Joe the plumber?
2: It was like overweight handyman.
13: You're close. They called him Jumpman.
2: Jumpman. Okay, that's
13: Jumpman,
2: what it was.
13: Jumpman. I don't know if he was wearing Air Jordans. It looks more like boots with the limited graphics at the time. But
2: so
13: that's
2: Phil
13: what it
2: Knight
13: said.
2: And Sonny Vaccaro, was that their inspiration behind the Jumpman for Michael Jordan? They stole it from Mario?
13: I didn't see that in the movie Air.
2: Okay.
13: Done by Ben Affleck.
2: Just making
13: but
2: sure.
13: Maybe. Originally, though, he wasn't going to have the ability to jump. And it was going to be more like a maze thing.
2: Was it because he was overweight and a plumber?
13: No, it wasn't that. He actually wasn't a plumber. But how are you going to call him Jumpman if he doesn't jump? Like, you can't be Blackbeard the Pirate without a black beard. That wouldn't make sense.
2: Or is it like an irony thing? Like people call like a heavyset guy tiny, like one of those sort of things?
13: Oh, yeah. Like our old buddy Debo?
2: Yeah.
13: What was his full name?
2: Tommy Lister.
13: Not Tiny Lister.
2: Some would call him Tiny, but okay, Tommy Lister was his name, yes. Cal State LA alum, just like me. There you go.
13: So, RIP. Nintendo went with Jumpman. There was already a Pac-Man. There was already a Walkman. And he wasn't a plumber. Because it's Donkey Kong, he's climbing up the framework of an unfinished high-rise after Donkey Kong so we can save not Princess Peach. Her name was Pauline, which was taken from the King Kong movies. I don't know about the new ones with Godzilla and Kurt Russell and the TV show on Apple or whatever, but Universal actually wanted a cut of Donkey Kong, the video game's profits because of this. But they didn't end up getting that, even though it made in 1 year for Nintendo $200 million. They won the copyright infringement case. As it turned out, the King Kong name and the image had already been used on like several unlicensed products, and Universal didn't own the exclusive rights. And the original movie was made by a defunct company named RKO anyways back in 1933. So it was kind of like a free play. Anybody could use it if they wanted
2: to. Public domain at that point.
13: Yeah, Nintendo got away with it. Nintendo also took ownership, though. They copyrighted and trademarked this. It's on like Donkey Kong. Like that first using Ice Cube song from 1992. I don't even know if I can say the name of this one. It was off the Predator album.
2: Yeah.
13: But Nintendo, they got their way with Mario. He was jumping on the beams in Donkey Kong, and they eventually started the platform genre. This was the first ever platform game. Like two-dimensional graphics with a player controlling a guy that jumps or climbs on different platforms. That is what defines it.
2: Sounds like Mario came a long way. He went from a construction worker crawling up, you know, platforms to save a woman he was catcalling to becoming a plumber to saving princesses.
13: Well,
2: that's a large leap forward. So congratulations to the Jumpman for that.
13: Donkey Kong's also had about 35 different games now at this point. Coming up next, La Murray of the Athletic. It's FNA on Fox Sports Radio. We are Fox Sports.
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0: that, hey, you can see it here, but not at the actual dunk contest.
1: Yeah, I could do it if I wanted to, but I choose not to.
0: Yeah, I'm great at this. Don't worry, I'm above the dunk contest.
1: So
0: now,
1: add that to the list of reasons why you don't like LeBron James. Why, or by you, I mean me. Still, I mean, I still love him as a phenomenal player, but stuff like that is the reason why I don't like him.
0: No, it's fair. There's reasons to hate LeBron James.
2: I feel the conflict within you. Let go of your hate.
0: At the same time, I can say he might be the best player of all time. I can acknowledge that. Oh, I didn't 100%. Like MJ growing up either. I was a Magic Johnson guy. So
1: same.
0: I typically do not like the guy who's on top. I always rooted for the underdog as a kid. Hence, you know, all my teams losing all the time.
1: Hence, you
0: being second citizens in their own city.
1: You grew up in Northern California, San Francisco 49er territory, in the heyday of Bill Walsh. And you're like, nah, I'm gonna like this expansion team literally all the way across the country.
0: Yeah, but the Carolina Panthers actually beat the 49ers the first time they played them. And I thought that was a good sign, Kevin.
1: That makes sense.
0: It didn't work out that way.
1: Is that the year they went 1-15?
0: Not that year, all right, with Chris Wanky. Mark, you had an all-star game memory.
1: Oh,
0: that goes back a little bit. Give it to us.
3: I was just thinking about the throw from Dave Parker to Carter at home plate. That was just one of those moments of all-star game where all the players were, they had this dynamic about them, like a Ricky Henderson and a Dave Parker and Carter. They were just these kind of personalities that you wanted to watch, so you would watch the game. And like we were just saying, the managers would make sure that they all got into the game. So, you know, whatever inning it was, they got the guys in, and the next inning it'd be all different players. But that moment with Dave Parker throwing the guy out at first place at home plate was just one of those great all-star game moments.
0: I remember goat Ichiro had an inside the park home run.
1: A leadoff inside the park home run.
0: Yeah,
1: that's right.
0: At Oracle at San Francisco. That was a good one.
1: That was cool. Yeah. You know, to Mark's point to a degree, too, you mentioned guys like Ricky Henderson and Dave Parker. You don't have the personalities anymore in baseball. That's one of the big drawbacks.
0: No one's talking in third person enough.
1: No, they're not. Come on, pat yourself on the back a little bit. But
0: as we hate on LeBron for being an egomaniac, and now we're talking Ricky Henderson and praising
1: him. But most people, I mean, Ricky took Ricky Sin seriously, obviously, but a lot of people were just like, he's a phenomenal player. He's a bit of a goofball. This is part of his appeal. Like, baseball players are just so workmanlike. And so, and maybe you have to have that sort of even keel mentality to make it through 162. I kind of get it.
0: Yeah.
1: But, you know, I love, like, with the WBC a few years ago and the atmosphere when you would have, like, the Dominican fans and the Cuban fans, and they're making all sorts of loud noises and all that, and there's a little bit of flair to them. Ellie De La Cruz has a little bit of that to him. Ronald Acuna Jr., when he's rolling, has that to him.
0: Individuality.
1: Yeah, I love having that sort of personality. I think that adds an element of fun to Major League Baseball. There's nothing wrong with a workman-like, bring your lunch pail, Freddie Freeman, do your thing. That's great. There's nothing against it. But I think they're just the dichotomy of personalities, I think, is what makes sports fun.
0: I agree with you. And Major League Baseball is already behind the eight ball heading into this week's All-Star game because they don't have their biggest star in Shohei Ohtani.
1: That's right.
0: Well, he may not have the biggest personality, at least for Americans, to understand as much. Like, he's the greatest player, and he's the most unique player, and maybe, I don't know, he is the modern-day Babe Ruth, and they're not going to have him. So they got to overcome that already. Coming up next, well, we overcome Mike on the mic. Producer Mike, it's his segment next. Where will he take us? This is FNA on Fox Sports Radio.
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18: The different color noises, white noise, brown noise, pink noise. Brown noise is deeper, has lower frequencies, it's got more bass, minimalizes that higher frequency. Mm-hmm. And I didn't really know this, but apparently you can liken some of these to sounds in nature. And apparently brown noise is more akin to like a river rapid or a heavy rainfall or thunder.
19: Because there's also white noise and pink noise, you think brown noise is just named after the color brown. Wrong. There was a scientist named Robert Brown from Scotland.
18: White noise is used, aside from just sleeping, a lot of times with like noise-canceling headphones and stuff, mm-hmm. masking other sounds.
19: Pink noise is a little different. It's kind of like the compromise between white noise and brown noise.
18: As far as which one is best for sleep, there have been some very middling studies over the years. But at Oxford in 2017, they said that they fell asleep 40% faster listening to white noise, but their overall sleep was about the same.
19: Okay.
18: There was a study in 2017 from Northwestern of 13 older adults, and they said pink noise provided deeper sleep overall and improved ability to recall words.
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0: Jay-Z's moving into Yankee Stadium for the weekend.
1: Still, I left you for months on end. It's been months since I checked back in.
0: The hip-hop star launching three massive concerts at the house that Ruth built starting tonight, then Saturday and Sunday nights. The Jay-Z 30 Show celebrate the 30th anniversary of his debut album, Reasonable Doubt, in 25 years since the release of The Blueprint. New in theaters this weekend? Adaptation of Moana, the Disney film with Dwayne The Rock Johnson reprising his role as demigod Maui, is expected to make between $60 and $65 million in its debut weekend. Newcomer Katharina Lagaya plays the title role. The first teaser for the next Japanese Godzilla film is out now.
2: Godzilla Minus Zero is a direct sequel to 2023's Godzilla Minus One. The film picks up 2 years after the events of the first, with Godzilla now aiming for New York City. Godzilla Minus One was a hit at the box office, earning $116 million worldwide to become the highest grossing Japanese Godzilla film ever. Godzilla Minus Zero stomps into theaters November 6th. I'm Wendy Swanson.
0: And American Horror Story will return to television on September 24th with a lot of its stars and a brand new cast member, Ariana Grande. That's entertainment. I'm Daria Albinger.
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0: private equity or this, you know, this business model, which just really just takes advantage of our parents and our youth, and it can discourage us in some ways, you know?
1: Yeah. Listen, you know, my kids go to a St. Margaret's, a school in New Jersey, and a grade school. So my oldest son, who's now in high school, went there, and my little one, who's going into eighth grade, is there. I've coached him and his, I've gone up every year since second grade, right?
0: You're in the thick of it, Ant.
1: Right, and let me tell you something. I go to coaches' meetings, and we set schedules and the whole thing, and, you know, the whole thing. And it's great. And the kids in the schools, it's great. It really is. And we play different schools across, you know, our league, which is in South Jersey. And that's where it should. When I coach different levels, I coach for that level, what I think is right. And at that level, in third grade, fourth grade, they don't need to be playing these crazy tournaments. And you've already taught them wrong. You've already made them selfish players about their own skills. I see it. I see these kids that are like fifth grade with a crazy handle, or right, like you see, half of them can't even shoot the ball correctly. They gotta lunge. You know, when you kind of push the ball because you're not strong enough,
0: and you're throwing your whole body into it.
1: Right.
0: That's
1: how these kids are learning to shoot. That's what happens when you have third and fourth graders playing basketball. It's not about, like, who's the greatest player in third, fourth, fifth, sixth grade. Stupid. You got to teach them the game. You got to teach them movement. There's a million things in that sport to teach. I've taught them. My kids play a matchup zone defense, and they're good at it. They know how to rotate.
0: Syracuse zone.
1: Yeah, John Chaney's best. I taught him a matchup. We know how to play a matchup. We know how to rotate, right? We run a motion offense. We run a five out. Like, we run. They know the principles. They are taught the principles of the game within a team construct. I see these kids, like, the coach isn't doing anything. He's standing there just subbing guys in and out. And they're just out there freewheeling.
0: No, I love that. I mean,
1: these summer leagues, dude. I can't even watch it. It's disgusting. I go to these summer league. Like, he's in the summer league, which the only reason why I let him play is because his buddies are in it. Like, all right, guy, basketball's fun. Go enjoy yourself, right? But I'm in the gym and I'm watching this, and it's just, you know, it's one kid, your turn, my turn. And then they don't play together. There's no defense. It's just horrible. We're teaching them horrible habits.
0: Oh, for sure. No, and again, we have to do better as a society in the sports world. Again, it's become such a business, and it's a hindrance to the development of our youth, right? And I see it because I'm around it every day, right? And I really just, I want it to be more of a thing that's just more developmental for you in the long term. And it's not everyone's not just saying, let's make a buck off this kid, right? And there were so many guys, and I think just the world has changed, but I remember growing up, there were so many guys who just donated their time to just be around and teach the kids, you know, these character traits that helped us be successful later in life, opposed to, like, this business model where it's like, we have to, this is my profession, and I'm just making X, Y, and Z off it. And it's frustrating because, you know, it's not fair to the parents. It's not fair to this generation. And I think
1: that's where the parents got to step up. Like,
0: yeah, for sure.
1: You know, anybody, a parent, and I'm not talking about daddy ball. I'm talking about a parent that understands that knows sports and that is into it, understands it, and can look at it beyond the scope of their own child. Now, baseball, I want to talk about baseball because, Danny, we get the All-Star game coming up and MLB, the whole thing. You want to talk about a money grab. Like, we're in some of these perfect game tournaments, and it's unbelievable. You're at these fields. First of all, there's six different fields. Like, we were in one in North Jersey. And it had to be, it was 2 hours from our house. We were at four different, one, in fact, one day I went to the wrong field. Because I was like, wait, there's another field, too? And you know, this is in Paramus. And first of all, driving in North Jersey is like driving in hell, right? Like, it's horrible. So anyway, we're all over. The expense, it's ridiculous. Like, you don't need to go to fly to Tennessee to go get competition. You know, that should be for your high school. Like, your high school program and then your elite programs. But we're a 13U team. Like, it's insane, the expense of baseball. Insane, Dan.
0: Yeah, it's crazy. No, I agree. It's crazy, and it's a problem. And again, it literally all loops back to our first point of today when we talked about people up in arms about U.S. soccer and where we are as a country. It has brought it to the forefront, and it's not just soccer. It's all these different sports. Now, soccer is at the forefront because we underachieved in the biggest tournament in the world in this sport, and it was in our country, and we had these high expectations. And we underachieved, and people started, like, you know, diving into this money and business aspect of the sport. It's not just soccer. We're still the greatest at all these other sports, but soccer is just, we said it, it's probably the third or fourth option. But it's not just soccer. It's all our sports. It's become such a business, and it's hurting the development of our youth. And you can see it in every aspect of the world. It's not just sports. Like, it translates over. Sports is a, you know,
1: a microcosm of society.
0: It is.
1: Yeah.
0: It's what we all do, right? And it's something that helps our kids grow and be who we are and makes our country great. But now it's just this business. And it's really, it's starting, you can see it across all aspects, Ant.
1: You're spot on. Let's take a quick TO. We'll come right back. Project NIL right here on Fox Sports Radio.
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20: You know, America's produced like lots and lots of stuff. 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The fact of the matter is all day long, every day, there are warehouses full of stuff getting just pushed off a cliff. All day, every day.
18: Betsy Ann Nagoski, who runs the Canary Records label.
20: A friend of mine said that what he loves is being the guy standing at the edge of the cliff, waving his arms, going, wait, no, let me look at those first before you throw them away. I think there might be some good stuff in there. I think there might be some stories. I don't think we should throw all those away yet.
18: We have a season, 10 episodes of stories from that realm, of things that were just barely saved, and in some cases, not saved at all. A bizarre tale of two infamous New Yorkers.
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2: 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Coldness and heartlessness are undermining today's suspense movies. The end. Don't go see it. 0 stars.
0: As well as from all the citizen critics out there.
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0: We'll find some useful tips.
3: This is in German. Do not buy unless you speak German. As you can tell from this review, I speak English and not German.
2: Because we won the war.
3: Well.
1: And some pretty useless tips.
2: Oh, it has wall-to-wall profanity and vulgar language.
4: Can't you just make a movie about mobsters where they don't swear?
0: We'll uncover some startling truths. September 11th was still more than a week away.
4: He claiming Mr. Rogers had something to do with 9/11?
3: I think he's not claiming it. I think he's about to prove it, Greg.
0: We'll go on a journey of self-discovery.
4: Night of the Comet is one of the greatest movies.
3: Yeah.
4: Well,
3: yeah. No, it's not, but...
4: I immediately back off that.
0: And confront our own shameful opinions.
4: Why should the pros who get, at least they get paid for it? Why do I want to do this for free? Like, my opinion on, what was that band that I really got out in front of?
3: The New Radicals.
4: The New Radicals. Yeah, I was like, I think this guy's like the next Stevie Wonder.
1: But mostly, it'll be a bunch of nonsense like this.
4: Yeah, he was Bing.
3: He was Bing.
4: Let me Bing it.
3: Yeah, I'm going to Bing this.
4: Bing?
3: Bing.
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0: Danny D, you see what our man did, Mark did right there?
1: I was literally just coming up on it. I was just going to say, what a legend. He's the best with the hits, man.
0: Yeah. He knows it's the end. This is the end of Goodfellas.
1: I know. He plays on our heartstrings, man, you know?
0: He does it every time.
1: He's the best. Great, great, great mafia movie knowledge by our guy, Mark.
0: Every Saturday morning, he gives me the wake-up text, man. He's the best.
1: I know. I love him.
0: He gives so you the wake-up day. 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And Mike's really good. Mike Gonzalez is terrific. He's a big Raider guy.
1: Ah, the Raiders.
0: They're going to be better. Raiders are going to be better this year.
1: Yeah, they're going in the right direction. I like the moves they've been making. I'm kind of perplexed by this Max Crosby thing. I mean, they're not ready to win. I think he's happy staying now, but I would have moved him if I could, if I was them, just because, I mean, they're not in a win now mode, you know? He's got a couple years left of high level football.
0: I know. I mean, we fought the whole trade and the Baltimore and everything else is bizarre.
1: Yeah.
0: It really is. So I have in front of me the 25 most expensive tickets for college football. Now, you do a college football trip every year.
1: Yeah,
0: which
1: me and
0: I
1: boys.
0: Love. You yeah. and your boys do the trip, man. This is awesome. And where are you headed this year? Tell
1: this
0: the people.
1: This year we're going to Vanderbilt. We're going to
0: That's awesome.
1: The Commodores. They're hosting Ole Miss. Now, we've went to Ole Miss, and now we've seen Ole Miss play four times. It just
0: Dude,
1: keeps happening that
0: awesome,
1: way.
0: Awesome, man.
1: We saw them play Georgia.
0: The Grove is one of my favorite places. It's a great place.
1: Yeah. Now, the Grove's amazing. It's my number one as far as trips. We've been to all over the SEC and the Big Ten.
0: Well, the SEC is, let's face it, if you want to go to a football game, yes, I can make an argument for every one of those venues.
1: Yeah. One of my favorite non-SEC was Michigan. We did Michigan State 3 years ago.
0: You know, the big house.
1: The big house.
0: The big house. Is I'm a Notre Dame guy, too. Like,
1: yeah, we haven't gotten there. We got to get there.
0: What?
1: We haven't done it. No.
0: You haven't been to South Bend?
1: No, we
0: the
1: haven't.
0: The linebacker in?
1: We haven't, no.
0: Oh, dude.
1: I don't know why.
0: Oh, my God. How could you not? You've been all over. Texas is all. You've been all over.
1: We've been everywhere.
0: You've been to LSU?
1: LSU,
0: I remember that.
1: Death Valley, yeah. Ole
0: dude,
1: Miss,
0: you
1: Tennessee.
0: Haven't been to Notre Dame?
1: Auburn.
0: It's like, I can't. It's like not going to Wrigley Field or not going to
1: I know, it's
0: Lambeau.
1: Well, I think Nebraska's going to win next year. I think we're heading out to Nebraska next year. I mean, you need to jump on the trip, ain't?
0: I'm in on that trip.
1: We need
0: I'm
1: you
0: in
1: to
0: on
1: go.
0: That trip. He and I do a podcast together, so yeah.
1: We got to make it work.
0: Yeah. I have not been out there. Not yes, since.
1: We like, got to make it work.
0: Yeah. Yeah. We'll get you guys out there. Notre Dame, dude. Notre Dame's awesome.
1: I know.
0: I love going to Notre Dame. Notre Dame is, I don't know. I still get the chills.
1: Play like a champion, baby.
0: Yeah. Like, there's nothing that could, when people go, well, that's corny. Then you don't truly love football.
1: No, you don't.
0: There's nothing but reverence for touchdown Jesus, baby. That's going to do it for us. Everybody, thanks for hanging. We love you. See you next week.
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3: 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Jared, we start with you. What's something you like?
4: Well, I'll give you one from this World Cup match, and I'll give you a parlay within a parlay. What the heck do I mean by that? Well, I'm going to give you an SGP in this World Cup match, and it's a common SGP that I bet a lot in soccer, and it's over 2.5 plus both teams to score. And it's obviously a very correlated parlay, right? If both teams score, then there will be at least two goals, and then we just need one other team to get that second goal. I think this is 2-1 England. That's my vibe in this match. BTTS is hitting both teams to score. That's, you know, the abbreviation we use for it. Hitting about 55% in this World Cup. It's been a profitable wager. It's 5-0 in Norway's five matches. Every match has been at least 2-1, actually. And the knockout stage matches have both been 2-1 for Norway. England, 3-2, the over 2.5 and BTTS SGP. Both of the knockout matches for them, 3-2 over Mexico, 2-1 over Congo, have been a winner in this department. So it's even odds on its own, and I think we're going to get a little addition here to the SGP for this Norway-England match.
5: All right. I'm actually staying with that same match. Erling Haaland, anytime goal scorer, plus 110 on the BetMGM app. Look, 7 goals for Erling Haaland so far during this World Cup, including both of the goals scored in the upset over Brazil. England has a suspension they're dealing with, so they're going to have to change things up defensively and that's going to be against arguably the tournament's most aggressive and imposing striker in Haaland. So give me Erling Haaland anytime goal scorer in this one.
3: I'm going to go baseball on you. I've got my eye on this D-backs Dodgers game late night. I like under 9 runs. We got Yamamoto going for the Dodgers. Fought going for the D-backs, who quietly has a pretty good ERA. I think under 9 is a good look over here on this one. I thought about going with, and I might save it for later, but I thought about going with the Living Dangerously and going with the Yankees, Nationals under 9 runs. Because you've got Schlittler going for the Yankees, who's magnificent. And this Yankees offense cannot be trusted whatsoever. But Miles Michaelis, former Cardinal, the Lizard King, ERA approaching 6. I like the nightcap with the D-backs and the Dodgers under 9 with Yamamoto going against Fought. I'll go with that one.
4: Yeah, Fought's looked good in his 2 starts since basically returning from injury, getting back into the rotation. He's had 2 actually really good starts. Shutout against the Padres last week. So I like that. I like that look a lot. Plus 440. So it's basically 4 legs, right? Like, I'm giving you 2 picks, and it's kind of a combined peanut butter and jelly sandwich. And then Rich is going to add on to it with Erling Haaland. And then the baseball, curveball there coming from Brian. Plus 440 if you smash all these together. I like this parlay a lot. I bet this individually, the over 2.5 BTTS at even odds. That's probably going to be one of my picks later today for rapid fire. But over 4-1. Not bad, guys. Not bad.
3: Not bad at all. How weird is it that we can't bet on Scottie Scheffler today?
5: I know.
3: Yeah. It's crazy.
5: Didn't make the cut. First time in over 70 tournaments. That's unbelievable.
3: 78 tournaments. 78 straight tournaments he made the cut and didn't make it at the Scottish Open. So it's almost like an out-of-body experience for him and
4: for
3: us.
4: Is the British Open next week? I'm off with my golf schedule.
3: There we I like British Open better myself. But
5: yeah.
6: The Open Championship.
3: I do that every now and then.
4: They get upset over there.
3: All right, coming up next, this is the definition of pathetic. We'll get to that. 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
16: In a World Cup quarterfinal in L.A., Spain eliminated Belgium 2-1 on a goal in the 88th minute. The San Antonio Spurs gave Victor Wembanyama a five-year extension, potentially worth over $250 million. The University of Michigan promoted Mike Boynton to head coach with a two-year deal. In the WNBA, a game in Montreal, attendance 21,000 as Dallas beat Toronto 108-95. Number one Jannik Sinner swept Novak Djokovic in their Wimbledon semifinal. Scotty Scheffler missed the cut at the Scottish Open. In Major League Baseball, the Yankees, after a rain delay at the start, ended the game near midnight in D.C., beating Washington 5-3 with two homers in the top of the ninth. Detroit won it six straight, 10-2 over Philadelphia. Milwaukee at Pittsburgh rained out. Boston won it seven straight. The A's lost their seventh in a row, and the D-backs beat the Dodgers. I'm Steve DeSager.
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0: make sense. I mean, would builders build something and not have the foundation be built correctly, be built properly? Teaching at a young level is like, it's super important. And it's interesting. And you think about gym classes right now. You remember gym class? It was the one thing that you, well, at least I think back in the day, you had a whole bunch of fun doing it. But it was lightweight, a version of the military, right? Basic training almost. You had to do push-up tests. You had to do sit-up tests. You had a timed mile. You had to earn it back then. And you know what's happening now? Kids are failing gym class. Failing. You let that one land with you. Some of y'all got them in your house right now. It just seems like our country used to make fitness and preparation and toughness a standard, not an exception. And I think football played a major, major part in that. And it's just what we did. Be tough, be gritty, be prepared. And it doesn't seem like it shows up. So now when I look at it, football has shown us dangers. But I'm not going to sit here and pretend that it hasn't shown us what life is really, really about. Life is dangerous. It's full of adversity. And having toughness and resolve and grit, that's always been what's defined us, you know, as a country. That's what we prided ourselves on being, is gritty and tough, being prepared. That's who we've been. And it just seems like that commitment and that value system, well, it's turned to other things. And I don't mind that the interests have grown, technology has grown, information has grown, kids are building whole careers off of their phone. I get all of that. But I think it's interesting when learning to work together under pressure, physically enduring fatigue, pushing when your body says to stop. I think those lessons, they carry so much more value than what anyone could ever even imagine. And those things get developed on a football field. They get developed in a locker room, in a weight room, in a meeting room, the training room. That's where you learn all of these lessons. When it's hard, you learn how to deal with when it's hard. And I feel like that's the underlying thought process to this entire conversation. I like flag football. I think it's great for the game. And yeah, we'll continue to keep up with that conversation and see how everything goes. Again, hit me with your comments on X or on Instagram. I'm at King of the Mammals on Instagram. You also can listen to us on the iHeart app. You can stream us wherever you are. 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Just search Fox Sports Radio in the app. And you set the presets, so it always pops up at the top of your screen. Coming up on the other side of the break, there was some trade rumors that were out there with the conversation in Cleveland connected to Shedeur Sanders. I wanted to dive into it a little bit, see how you felt about it, see how I feel about it, and we're going to do that next. You're listening to Up On Game. I'm LeVar Arrington. TJ and Plex are out there. They're in Vegas for basketball. Cuffs is joining us an hour or two. Make sure you stay locked in. This is Fox Sports Radio. We'll be right back.
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10: 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Slowly, I got close to Omar. Closer than I ever thought I would. 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Or something darker? 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
5: 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Guaranteed human. We are. And here's what you need to know.
11: We've got a riveting ladies singles final in progress at Wimbledon between Linda Noskova and Karolina Mukova, both from Czechia. Noskova easily won the first set 6-2. Noskova then took a 5-2 lead in the second set, but was unable to close five championship points, including double faulting a serve. Mukova then won four straight games for a 6-5 lead, setting up set point on Radio Wimbledon.
12: She serves down the middle. It's a backhand slice return from Noskova. The forehand's a winner from Mukova, who screams in delight, and once again, Noskova puts her fingers in her ears.
11: I don't blame her. Anyway, Noskova and Mukova are underway in a deciding third set in the ladies' singles final at Wimbledon. Baseball right now in Pittsburgh. The Pirates and Milwaukee Brewers tied at two, middle of the third. I'm Isaac Lohenkron.
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Ellingham wants to run with it. It's behind him, and then he goes down a little bit awkwardly. Ostergaard, tight quarters, poked away. Kane's there. And just a touch by Nusa to keep that away from James.